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1: Looking for a true Canadian country music night? 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The Great Canadian Road Trip rolls into the Prince George Playhouse. Featuring three legendary names. Doc Walker, Jason McCoy, and Michelle Wright. This evening will be packed with hit songs, great stories, laughter, and memories from a life on the road. Three Canadian icons, one terrific night. 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The

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1: Hi, I'm James Steidle, and I'm running for Prince George City Council. 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
1: I'm Darren Bain. Major BC party leaders laid out promises around taxes last week as they passed the midway point of the provincial election campaign. Our provincial reporter Emily Joveski has the details in her weekly election roundup.
2: BC NDP leader David Eby began the week with a proposal to raise rates on BC's highest tax brackets, saying the changes would impact less than 4% of earners and would bring in an additional $1 billion in revenue. The BC Greens would go further. Leader Emily Lowen pitched a wealth tax she says would raise more than $22 billion in the first year.
3: We are tackling households with a fortune of $50 million.
2: BC Conservative leader Lorne Dirksen says his party would raise the amount of income workers can earn before paying provincial income tax to $32,000.
4: That puts $1,000 right back where it belongs, in your pocket, not in the government's.
2: Dirksen also faced some tough questions this week about a leaked letter to insurance executives and lawyers that promised to make changes to ICBC's no-fault insurance system to allow people to sue for damages. Eby slammed the plan, saying it would cause rates to more than double.
5: And he is serving you up to the private interests of trial lawyers and private insurance companies.
2: Dirksen says he supports a hybrid model for auto insurance. Emily Joveski, Vista News, Victoria.
1: Tough times in the BC job market. The province lost 20,000 jobs last month, making up close to a third of the 68,000 jobs lost across the country. The hardest hit sectors were construction, manufacturing, and healthcare, as well as social assistance. BC's jobless rate was down 0.1 percentage point at 6.4%. The BC Highway Patrol is saying a recent enforcement blitz turned up an alarming increase in the number of people driving distracted and not wearing seatbelts. During the September campaign, police nabbed close to 1,600 people for using an electronic device at the wheel, more than double the number caught during the same time in 2025. The number of people not buckled up almost doubled from 456 last September to 826 last month. BC's move to drop annual time changes and stay on daylight time will mean some changes in opening hours at Canada Border Service Agency's 9 land crossings. It's to be in line with U.S. ports of entry, which will move back to standard time. Several crossings in BC operate 24 hours a day, while opening and closing hours for smaller crossings will move an hour ahead. And a Lotto Max ticket purchased in Prince George gave someone 50,000 reasons to be thankful this past weekend. The ticket for Friday's draw matched six numbers for a Max Plus prize, netting $50,000 for the winner. Additionally, a ticket purchased on the BC Lottery Corporation's PlayNow website for Saturday's Lotto 649 draw matched five of six numbers plus the bonus in the classic prize draw to win a little more than $182,000. I'm Darren Bain.
0: We've come to the conclusion there's never too much country.
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11: 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The Great Canadian Road Trip rolls into the Prince George Playhouse. Featuring three legendary names. Doc Walker, Jason McCoy, and Michelle Wright. This evening will be packed with hit songs, great stories, laughter, and memories from a life on the road. Three Canadian icons, one terrific night. 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
1: Hi, I'm James Steidel, and I'm running for Prince George City Council. 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
1: I'm Darren Bain. Major BC party leaders laid out promises around taxes last week as they passed the midway point of the provincial election campaign. Our provincial reporter Emily Joveski has the details in her weekly election roundup.
2: BC NDP leader David Eby began the week with a proposal to raise rates on BC's highest tax brackets, saying the changes would impact less than 4% of earners and would bring in an additional $1 billion in revenue. The BC Greens would go further. Leader Emily Lowen pitched a wealth tax she says would raise more than $22 billion in the first year.
3: We are tackling households with a fortune of $50 million.
2: BC Conservative leader Lorne Dirksen says his party would raise the amount of income workers can earn before paying provincial income tax to $32,000.
4: That puts $1,000 right back where it belongs, in your pocket, not in the government's.
2: Dirksen also faced some tough questions this week about a leaked letter to insurance executives and lawyers that promised to make changes to ICBC's no-fault insurance system to allow people to sue for damages. Eby slammed the plan, saying it would cause rates to more than double.
5: And he is serving you up to the private interests of trial lawyers and private insurance companies.
2: Dirksen says he supports a hybrid model for auto insurance. Emily Joveski, Vista News, Victoria.
1: Tough times in the BC job market. The province lost 20,000 jobs last month, making up close to a third of the 68,000 jobs lost across the country. The hardest hit sectors were construction, manufacturing, and healthcare, as well as social assistance. BC's jobless rate was down 0.1 percentage point at 6.4%. The BC Highway Patrol is saying a recent enforcement blitz turned up an alarming increase in the number of people driving distracted and not wearing seatbelts. During the September campaign, police nabbed close to 1,600 people for using an electronic device at the wheel, more than double the number caught during the same time in 2025. The number of people not buckled up almost doubled from 456 last September to 826 last month. BC's move to drop annual time changes and stay on daylight time will mean some changes in opening hours at Canada Border Service Agency's 9 land crossings. It's to be in line with U.S. ports of entry, which will move back to standard time. Several crossings in BC operate 24 hours a day, while opening and closing hours for smaller crossings will move an hour ahead. And a Lotto Max ticket purchased in Prince George gave someone 50,000 reasons to be thankful this past weekend. The ticket for Friday's draw matched six numbers for a Max Plus prize, netting $50,000 for the winner. Additionally, a ticket purchased on the BC Lottery Corporation's PlayNow website for Saturday's Lotto 649 draw matched five of six numbers plus the bonus in the classic prize draw to win a little more than $182,000. I'm Darren Bain.
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1: Hi, I'm James Steidel, and I'm running for Prince George City Council. 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
1: I knew I'd see her around. 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
1: I'm Darren Bain. Major BC party leaders laid out promises around taxes last week as they passed the midway point of the provincial election campaign. Our provincial reporter Emily Joveski has the details in her weekly election roundup.
2: BC NDP leader David Eby began the week with a proposal to raise rates on BC's highest tax brackets, saying the changes would impact less than 4% of earners and would bring in an additional $1 billion in revenue. The BC Greens would go further. Leader Emily Lowen pitched a wealth tax she says would raise more than $22 billion in the first year.
3: We are tackling households with a fortune of $50 million.
2: BC Conservative leader Lorne Dirksen says his party would raise the amount of income workers can earn before paying provincial income tax to $32,000.
4: That puts $1,000 right back where it belongs, in your pocket, not in the government's.
2: Dirksen also faced some tough questions this week about a leaked letter to insurance executives and lawyers that promised to make changes to ICBC's no-fault insurance system to allow people to sue for damages. Eby slammed the plan, saying it would cause rates to more than double.
5: And he is serving you up to the private interests of trial lawyers and private insurance companies.
2: Dirksen says he supports a hybrid model for auto insurance. Emily Joveski, Vista News, Victoria.
1: Tough times in the BC job market. The province lost 20,000 jobs last month, making up close to a third of the 68,000 jobs lost across the country. The hardest hit sectors were construction, manufacturing, and healthcare, as well as social assistance. BC's jobless rate was down 0.1 percentage point at 6.4%. The BC Highway Patrol is saying a recent enforcement blitz turned up an alarming increase in the number of people driving distracted and not wearing seatbelts. During the September campaign, police nabbed close to 1,600 people for using an electronic device at the wheel, more than double the number caught during the same time in 2025. The number of people not buckled up almost doubled from 456 last September to 826 last month. BC's move to drop annual time changes and stay on daylight time will mean some changes in opening hours at Canada Border Service Agency's 9 land crossings. It's to be in line with U.S. ports of entry, which will move back to standard time. Several crossings in BC operate 24 hours a day, while opening and closing hours for smaller crossings will move an hour ahead. And a Lotto Max ticket purchased in Prince George gave someone 50,000 reasons to be thankful this past weekend. The ticket for Friday's draw matched six numbers for a Max Plus prize, netting $50,000 for the winner. Additionally, a ticket purchased on the BC Lottery Corporation's PlayNow website for Saturday's Lotto 649 draw matched five of six numbers plus the bonus in the classic prize draw to win a little more than $182,000. I'm Darren Bain.
0: 1 hour down and way too many.
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2: I'm Darren Bain. Major BC party leaders laid out promises around taxes last week as they passed the midway point of the provincial election campaign. Our provincial reporter Emily Joveski has the details in her weekly election roundup.
3: BC NDP leader David Eby began the week with a proposal to raise rates on BC's highest tax brackets, saying the changes would impact less than 4% of earners and would bring in an additional $1 billion in revenue. The BC Greens would go further. Leader Emily Lowen pitched a wealth tax she says would raise more than $22 billion in the first year.
4: We are tackling households with a fortune of $50 million. And up.
3: BC Conservative leader Lorne Dirksen says his party would raise the amount of income workers can earn before paying provincial income tax to $32,000.
5: That puts $1,000 right back where it belongs, in your pocket, not in the government's.
3: Dirksen also faced some tough questions this week about a leaked letter to insurance executives and lawyers that promised to make changes to ICBC's no-fault insurance system to allow people to sue for damages. Eby slammed the plan, saying it would cause rates to more than double.
6: And he is serving you up to the private interests of trial lawyers and private insurance companies.
3: Dirksen says he supports a hybrid model for auto insurance. Emily Joveski.

0: and double the number caught during the same time in 2025. The number of people not buckled up almost doubled from 456 last September to 826 last month. BC's move to drop annual time changes and stay on daylight time will mean some changes in opening hours at Canada Border Service Agency's 9 land crossings. It's to be in line with U.S. ports of entry, which will move back to standard time. Several crossings in BC operate 24 hours a day, while opening and closing hours for smaller crossings will move an hour ahead. And a Lotto Max ticket purchased in Prince George gave someone 50,000 reasons to be thankful this past weekend. The ticket for Friday's draw matched six numbers for a Max Plus prize, netting $50,000 for the winner. Additionally, a ticket purchased on the BC Lottery Corporation's PlayNow website for Saturday's Lotto 649 draw matched five of six numbers plus the bonus in the classic prize draw to win a little more than $182,000. I'm Darren Bain.
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9: 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The Great Canadian Road Trip rolls into the Prince George Playhouse. Featuring three legendary names. Doc Walker, Jason McCoy, and Michelle Wright. This evening will be packed with hit songs, great stories, laughter, and memories from a life on the road. Three Canadian icons, one terrific night. Get your tickets right now. The

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0: 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Yeah, we'd both go to jail over her. 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
1: Good morning. Prince George Fire Rescue crews responded to a structure fire at the Sintage Mobile Home Park on Highway 97. This happened Saturday night around 10:30. Crews found a 30-foot travel trailer fully involved in flames. They quickly knocked down the blaze to prevent it from spreading. City officials say no one was in the trailer when the fire started. There are no reported injuries. The damage estimate has still not yet been determined, and the cause remains under investigation. A recent Angus Reid Institute poll found the BC Conservatives 5 points ahead of the NDP. UNBC political science lecturer Jason Morris said the early polls are a good way for citizens to try to determine where things stand.
2: Of course, they can make their own decisions how to vote, but polls provide a pretty good snapshot in time of how we think things are going, and lacking some other way to peer into voters' minds collectively, we do our best to draw conclusions from those.
1: He adds, when looking at polls, people should note when it was taken, who paid for the poll, what questions were asked, and how many people took the poll. A Lotto Max ticket that was purchased in Prince George is giving someone 50,000 reasons to be thankful. The ticket for Friday's draw matched six numbers for a Max Plus prize, netting 50 grand for the winner. Prince George residents are invited to raise a glass for cardiac care in the north. Through the October 23rd, 24th weekend, the Northern Port Wine and Spirits Festival will take place at the Rolodome. This will benefit the Spirit of the North Healthcare Foundation. Their CEO, Amy Cassie, says the funds raised from the event will go towards cardiac care in the UHNBC Acute Care Tower.
3: Cardiac care has been our area of greatest need for the last number of years. We've had incredible advancements. We're now doing defibrillator placements at UHNBC. We've got pacemaker services. We've got a dedicated cardiac unit now, which is great. But all of this is leading up to the acute care tower.
1: The event will feature world wines and spirits, local food vendors, and live music. City of Prince George has been preparing for the winter season. All drinking fountains in the Clately Today Memorial Park Spray Park have been turned off and winterized to prevent freezing. Parks, gates, and public washrooms will be closing at various locations October 30th. Once we get the first significant snowfall, Jumpstart multi-sport courts and Nechaco Riverside Park and outhouses will be closed. Indoor walking at CN Center begins Monday of next week, October 19th. Well, it's a home fit for a king. It's now available for viewing. Prince George's Spruce Kings have kicked off their show home lottery, where one lucky winner can win a house worth $915,000 at 3000 Lynx Drive in the Aberdeen Glen subdivision. The 2,800 square foot home comes fully furnished and includes appliances. The final draw for the home will be April the 9th. On the ice, the Spruce Kings lost both of their games at the BCHL Showcase in Alberta. They fell 4-3 to Trail and then lost to Salmon Arm 4-1. The Prince George Cougars in their weekend game picked up a point. They lost to Swift Current 3-2 in a shootout. In Canada West Soccer, UNBC men scored a pair of wins on the road. 4-0 over UBCO, 1-0 over Thompson Rivers. While the UNBC women lost one goal decisions to both UBCO and Thompson Rivers. Get news alerts, director in box. 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I'm Hartley Miller.
4: Thanks, Hart. Good morning, I'm Carol Gass. It's 6:04 on Tuesday after the Thanksgiving long weekend. It's Green Zone Garbage Pickup. And, well, it's not as cold as it was on Saturday night. That was cold. If you were at Honeyford Gardens for their big, scary, scary Halloween pumpkin patch, well, you were probably cold. But maybe you didn't even notice because you were scared. Anyways, today we are looking at gray, rainy, 8 degrees kind of thing. But it looks like it'll line up for the rest of the week. So we'll look forward to that. 3 right now.
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the Washboard Union. Maybe it's the moonshine on Country 97 FM. Good morning, I'm Carol Gass. It's 6:11. It's Tuesday after the Thanksgiving long weekend. Well, are you thankful? Did you spend time with family and friends? Did you eat lots? Did you have a lovely weekend? I mean, Saturday and Sunday were so beautiful weather-wise. If you can believe it, I went kayaking on Sunday. I mean, at some points on Berman Lake, we had to paddle through the ice, but we made it, and it was so beautiful. The lake was like glass, absolutely still and perfect. I was too warm, which never happens to me, but anyways, very, very thankful for the people in my life and all the wonderful food and everything else, and I hope you had just as wonderful a weekend as I did, and I hope you'll stick around because I've got Jordan Davis on the way, and right now, Jas Moskaluk, go get her. It's a great attitude on a short week Tuesday on Country 97 FM.

0: Jordan Davis on Country 97 FM. Good morning. I'm Carol Gass at 617. Taya, thanks for holding. What's going on, sister?
1: There's a huge police presence on the old Caribou Highway 16 East around the old Ritchie Brothers compound.
0: Oh, dear. No idea what's going on?
1: No, it's too dark to see anything, so.
0: Traffic impacted?
1: You might be heading out of towns, like slow down around them. They're all parked down the side of the highway.
0: Thanks so much for the intel. I really appreciate it.
1: You're welcome. Have a good day.
0: You too. Bye now.
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0: featuring three legendary names. Doc Walker, Jason McCoy, and Michelle Wright. This evening will be packed with hit songs, great stories, laughter, and memories from a life on the road. 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
1: But before November, we have got an election to deal with coming up this Saturday. Obviously, early voting tomorrow and Thursday, but general election day on Saturday. And I'm going to do my best this week to share with you information from each of the mayoral candidates and the city council candidates. So we are going to be all politics all week long in the morning show. I hope you'll stay with me. And I don't know about you, but I hope you'll stay through today in terms of weather, because it's supposed to be gray and rainy and eight. But Wednesday, Thursday, Friday looks like it's back to sunshine. Back to 16 degrees on Friday? Really? Okay, we'll wait for that. News is on the way to get us there. Well, we've got some Aaron Goodvin, we've got some Faith Hill, and this is Russell Dickerson, Happened to Me, on today's Best Country. 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
1: Good morning. Around 50 childcare operators in BC have signed an open letter warning that childcare is in a crisis. In the letter, they write that underfunding or pause funding has destabilized the entire sector. In 2017, the BC government had promised a universal, affordable childcare model that should reach all families by 2028. Critics say that instead, the province's affordable childcare program has left some behind, as just over 10% of childcare spaces in BC are subsidized at a rate of $10 a day. Major BC party leaders laid out promises around taxes as they passed the midway point of their provincial election campaign.
2: BC NDP leader David Eby began the week with a proposal to raise rates on BC's highest tax brackets, saying the changes would impact less than 4% of earners and would bring in an additional $1 billion in revenue. The BC Greens would go further. Leader Emily Lowen pitched a wealth tax she says would raise more than $22 billion in the first year.
3: We are tackling households with a fortune of $50 million.
2: BC Conservative leader Lorne Dirksen says his party would raise the amount of income workers can earn before paying provincial income tax to $32,000.
4: That puts $1,000 right back where it belongs, in your pocket, not in the government's.
2: Emily Joveski, Vista News, Victoria.
1: An early poll from Angus Reid suggests the BC Conservatives are 5 points ahead of the NDP. Political analyst Shirley Bond of Prince George says the only poll that really matters is the one that takes place on Election Day, October 24th.
5: I think David Eby made a very risky decision to call a snap election 2 years before the end of the mandate and in the middle of a municipal election. I think polls are telling us that people are looking to an alternative, but we won't know the final outcome until Election Day.
1: Advance voting goes this week for both the provincial election on the 24th of this month and the municipal election that is set for this Saturday. It was a thankful weekend for someone that purchased a Lotto Max ticket in Prince George. The ticket for Friday's draw matched six numbers for a Max Plus prize, netting $50,000 to the winner. UNBC is gearing up to host its first ever UNBC Week. It is set for next week at the University of Prince George campus. It'll host a series of events to celebrate the school. That will include Discovery Day and a walk and talk with Interim President Dr. Bill Owen. Mr. PG will also fly a special UNBC flag starting Monday of next week, signaling an invite for the community to join in. Prince George Cougars are 2-3-0-1. They picked up a point in a 3-2 shootout loss at home to Swift Current. The PG Spruce Kings are 5-3 on the season after they lost a pair at the BCHL Showcase in Alberta. They fell 4-3 to Trail and 4-1 to Salmon Arm. Get news alerts direct your inbox. 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I'm Hartley Miller.
6: Thanks, Hart. Good morning, I'm Carol Gass. It's 6:35 on the Tuesday after the Thanksgiving long weekend, so that makes it Green Zone garbage pickup today. Hope you can stay with us because we're going to be interviewing as many of the mayoral and city councilor candidates this week as humanly possible. We're going to get started here in just a few minutes. But let me tell you about the weather. Today looks gray and wet. We're supposed to get to 8. Supposed to fine up for Wednesday, Thursday, Friday. Will Friday get to 16 degrees in the sunshine? Cross our fingers on that. It's 3 right now.
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0: Brooks and Dunn on Country 97 FM. Good morning. I'm Carol Gassneau. Normally at this time in the morning on a weekday, we go for the morning scroll brought to you by SMPRV. But these are the final days on the road to the municipal election for Prince George in 2026. And so we are devoting that time to getting to know the candidates, both mayoral and city council candidates. I've got a candidate with me right now. If I could get you to please introduce yourself, tell us the position you're running for, and tell us a little bit about yourself.
1: I'm Percival. People know my name, right? But anyway, my name is Ernesto Caranto, and I'm running for mayor here in Prince George. And I'm marine engineer by trade. And then I work at the hospital as a part-time nursing assistant. And I'm very good at negotiation. And then I know about cryptocurrency and trading and stock market, and including property. That's my source of income.
0: Are you ready for my two questions that I'm asking each of the 9 mayoral candidates and all 18 of the council candidates?
1: Sure.
0: Okay. What's the biggest problem facing our city right now, and what specific action would residents see in your first 100 days to address it?
1: First of all, the main problem of our city is, public transportation. So I stand for public transportation because we're missing public transportation. So if I become a mayor, I would like to put public transportation is must, because, you know, pops and dad going to an appointment, doctor appointment, go to the grocery, go to, and some kids go to school and everything. So, you know, and then we don't have those capacity. If you go to Blackburn, Red Rock, even though it's outside the city, but it's still in our community as a Prince George city, right? So for me, if I become a mayor, I would like to emphasize that particular transit system is working. Imagine if you go into Vanderhoof, and then you take the bus, the Northern Health, you're coming back by 2 or 3 days. So it's ridiculous. So if I become a mayor, I would like to put in place, you can come back same day. If you're going to Quesnel, if you can go into Bandrop, you can come back at the same day. So because we need more people here. And then I would like to have a terminal, you know, bus terminal. If I introduce a bullet train, so going to Vancouver and come back at the same day. So I think it's not my, that's my vision for our prison, including the port. If we can lock both sides of the river and then the race water, and then bring the boat is a flat belly, so the swallow water can continue the boat coming here in our city. So the city make more prosper and prosperity for all Prince George residents, because if I bring that one, more people coming in our city, and it's no time, because we have a lot of opportunity here in Prince George. Plus, this particular public transportation is a must, because we can attract more professional people, doctor, nurses, nursing aid, and everything. But right now, look at our overtime, you know, and then doctor leaving the city because it's no public transportation. Imagine Sunday our buses start 9 o'clock. Huh? We are G7 country, so we're totally behind in our city.
0: Thank you so much, Ernesto. Stick around. We've got the second of 2 questions for Ernesto coming up right after this.
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3: Hi. Up here, we proudly call it a toque, not a beanie, a toque. When Buddy says, let's go for a rip, fun times are about to be had. 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So let's crack a cold one for every crazy Canadian and our true northern ways. Who's with me?
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14: Hi, I'm James Steidel, and I'm running for Prince George City Council. 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
0: Good morning, I'm Carol Gass. Just about 6:45 on the Tuesday after the Thanksgiving long weekend, this is the last stretch where we can get to know our candidates before early voting again tomorrow and Thursday, and of course on general voting day on Saturday, October 17th. So we are endeavoring to get to know each and every candidate, mayoral and city councillor. I've got Ernesto Caranto with me right now, running for mayor of Prince George. Question number two, Ernesto, tell me about a time you made an unpopular decision because you believed it was the right thing to do. What happened? And would you make the same decision again?
1: Yes, because the decision for me, public transportation, is the right thing to do. Because imagine people, especially people using handicapped, the senior people, you know, how much life left in there, you know. But for the city, give them you don't have to pay $250 because the retirement money is not enough. Plus, you rent, you buy your food, especially the food is so expensive. That's why for me, if I'm be a mayor, if God's willing, I would like to have free for all senior using handicap, including people with disability, you know? And then, because right now, if you live in Blackburn and then you're senior, the handicap can go in there. How come the transit cannot? You know, it's ridiculous. It's the same thing. So we can have a small bus to go around. Yeah, it's like a business. If you open a business for the period of 1 year, you don't make money. But eventually you see people see the thing. Oh, there is a bus. So he's starting cater our public transportation. So, and then I have a lot of things in my profile to be addressed. But that one is my priority, and, you know, the tax is freeze, our tax dollar, the property tax is freeze for 4 years' time.
0: Thank you very much, Ernesto Caranto. If you want to hear my interview with Ernesto Caranto again, or if you know other people that would be interested in this kind of thing, please direct them to our Facebook page, Today's Best Country 97 FM. All of these interviews are going up on the page in short order. Thanks again.
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8: Good morning. Prince George Fire Rescue crews respond to a structure fire at the Sintage Mobile Home Park on Highway 97. This happened Saturday night around 10:30. Crews found a 30-foot travel trailer fully involved in flames. They quickly knocked down the blaze to prevent it from spreading. City officials say no one was in the trailer when the fire started. There are no reported injuries. The damage estimate has still not yet been determined, and the cause remains under investigation. A recent Angus Reid Institute poll found the BC Conservatives 5 points ahead of the NDP. UNBC political science lecturer Jason Morris said the early polls are a good way for citizens to try to determine where things stand.
9: Of course, they can make their own decisions how to vote, but polls provide a pretty good snapshot in time of how we think things are going, and lacking some other way to peer into voters' minds collectively, we do our best to draw conclusions from those.
8: He adds, when looking at polls, people should note when it was taken, who paid for the poll, what questions were asked, and how many people took the poll. A Lotto Max ticket that was purchased in Prince George is giving someone 50,000 reasons to be thankful. The ticket for Friday's draw matched six numbers for a max plus prize, netting $50,000 for the winner. Prince George residents are invited to raise a glass for cardiac care in the north. Through the October 23rd, 24th weekend, the Northern Port Wine and Spirits Festival will take place at the Rolodome. This will benefit the Spirit of the North Healthcare Foundation. Their CEO, Amy Cassie, says the funds raised from the event will go towards cardiac care in the UHNBC Acute Care Tower.
10: Cardiac care has been our area of greatest need for the last number of years. We've had incredible advancements. We're now doing defibrillator placements at UHNBC. We've got pacemaker services. We've got a dedicated cardiac unit now, which is great. But all of this is leading up to the acute care tower.
8: The event will feature world wines and spirits, local food vendors, and live music. City of Prince George has been preparing for the winter season. All drinking fountains in the Clately Today Memorial Park Spray Park have been turned off and winterized to prevent freezing. Parks, gates, and public washrooms will be closing at various locations October 30th. Once we get the first significant snowfall, jumpstart multi-sport courts and Nechaco Riverside Park and outhouses will be closed. Indoor walking at CN Center begins Monday of next week, October 19th. Well, it's a home fit for a king. It's now available for viewing. Prince George's Spruce Kings have kicked off their show home lottery, where one lucky winner can win a house worth $915,000 at 3000 Lynx Drive in the Aberdeen Glen subdivision. The 2,800 square foot home comes fully furnished and includes appliances. The final draw for the home will be April the 9th. On the ice, the Spruce Kings lost both of their games at the BCHL Showcase in Alberta. They fell 4-3 to Trail and then lost to Salmon Arm 4-1. The Prince George Cougars in their weekend game picked up a point. They lost to Swift Current 3-2 in a shootout. In Canada West soccer, UNBC men scored a pair of wins on the road. 4-0 over UBCO, 1-0 over Thompson Rivers. While the UNBC women lost one goal decisions to both UBCO and Thompson Rivers. Get news alerts, director in box. 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I'm Hartley Miller.
11: Thanks, Hart. Good morning, I'm Carol Gass. Did you have a great Thanksgiving long weekend? Are you already salivating over what's for lunch today, turkey sandwich? Yeah, I get it. I mean, what beautiful weather on Saturday and Sunday. Yesterday started to rain, and we're going to see that rain continue today. Gray and wet pretty much all day with a high of 8. But after today, I mean, we're looking at 16 degrees in the sunshine on Friday. Okay, meteorologists, wait a second. We'll see what happens. 3 right now.
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0: That's Boston from Stella Lefty on Country 97 FM. Hi there. Good morning. I'm Carol Gass. I hope you had a fantastic Thanksgiving long weekend. And I hope you've either voted or you're voting in our municipal election that's coming up for Prince George. Everything will be said and done by 8 o'clock on Saturday night. And so to get us there, to help you, if you haven't already made your decision, we are doing interviews with all of the mayoral and city councilor candidates. Thank you so much for joining us. Would you please introduce yourself, tell us the position you're running for, and tell us a little bit about yourself?
1: Well, good morning, Carol. It's Garth Frizzell. I've been a councillor for 18 years. I'm running for mayor of Prince George. My background is I came to Prince George to go to UNBC. And as a student, I was only going to be here for 2 years, but then ran out of money and started a little software company. And that went really well. After a lot of awards, I joined the Chamber of Commerce, ultimately became the president of the Chamber of Commerce, sat on the Small Business Roundtable for BC for 6 years, and then ran for council. And on council, I've really been pleased to serve 8 years as the chair of finance and audit, and then 4 years as the chair of intergovernmental affairs. And in the middle of there, I also sat on the Federation of Canadian Municipalities. So for 10 years, I was elected nationally to represent BC on that federation. And during COVID, I was the president of the organization. So that meant regular weekly briefings with cabinet ministers federally, with the opposition, with all the parties. It was a lot of work, but what it led to was a lot of supports from municipalities.

0: municipalities. In Prince George, that got us $6 million in discretionary funding that we got to spend. All in all, though, it's been a great ride. Over the last 10 years, I've also started teaching at the College of New Caledonia. I was teaching economics and business law at UNBC. I still teach some upper-level computer science and business courses. But really what it's been all about is raising our family. My wife and I, we've got three fully grown men now, and it's really been an incredible place to raise a family. We're the last mid-sized city like us left on the planet, really proud to represent Prince George. And with what we've got coming over the next 4 years, we're going to need leadership that's experienced. I'm wanting to offer that. What I mean by the next 4 years is our economy is transitioning. Right now, the cycle is low for forestry. It'll come back. But in the meantime, nationally, the federal government is looking to Northern BC for some huge projects. Locally, the Northern Health is building their acute care tower. That means hundreds of jobs in construction over the next 4 years, but it also means permanently a lot of new medical personnel moving to the city, up to 1,000 new people. There's going to be significant change, and in the middle of change, you don't want to throw things in the air. I've got a lot of experience. I love this city and looking forward to a bright future ahead.
1: Thanks, Garth. I'm asking every candidate the same two questions, and I'll be right back with those. Please hang on.
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1: Good morning, I'm Carol Gass. It's Tuesday. Tough to remember, but that's what day it is. Green Zone garbage pickup today after the Thanksgiving long weekend. I'm Carol Gass, trying to offer you whatever information you may need to go vote in our municipal election if you haven't already. I'm with Garth Frizzell, who is running for mayor of our fine city. I'm asking every candidate the same two questions, and I'll ask them to you. First of all, what's the biggest problem facing our city right now? And what specific action would residents see in your first 100 days to address it?
0: Well, there's a lot of major challenges, but one that we can address in the first 100 days, we're going to have a lot of people moving into the city. Our affordability is a big problem. And one of the major pieces of that is housing. Now, over the last 4 years, we've gotten 550 units built by the province. But what we need to do still is attract a lot of the mid-level and lower cost housing as well. And what we've missed over the last 4 years is we've all but disengaged from the Northern Trust. 4 years ago, we had a great program with housing incentives so that we could attract developers to build in the downtown specifically. Now we've all but walked away. There's hundreds of thousands of dollars of grants that we haven't even tried to access. Those first 100 days, boy, the mayor's going to be activating our work with Northern Trust and lobbying to get a new housing incentives program so that we can do infill in specific areas. Council can decide where that's going to be, but we really need to get more housing. The affordability part on groceries is already well on its way. We've attracted two new grocery stores that are already breaking ground. So the competition is going to heat up a little bit, and that'll drive prices down a little bit. For gasoline, there's not a lot we can do, but please remember that we're one of the only mid-sized cities in Canada that has its own refinery right here in Prince George. And we'll be working to help them get the sustainable aviation fuel project. That's a massive new project that they've been working on that would also drive jobs into Prince George. It's about getting jobs. It's about getting investment. It's about getting affordable places to live and to eat and to get gasoline.
1: Thanks, Garth. Secondly, tell me about a time that you made an unpopular decision because you believed it was the right thing to do. What happened? And would you make the same decision again?
0: Yeah, unpopular. So when we did get that $6 million given to us in discretionary funding from the federal government, the majority of council chose to put it towards a one-time tax decrease. So $3 million got us down to a 0% increase for 1 year. Problem with that is that that didn't cut the costs. We still had to pay additional inflation on everything the city was buying, just like in your homes. But the inflation cities hit is even bigger. So when we came around to the next year, we'd lost that $3 million plus we had to make up with an even higher tax increase the next year. I don't think it was a wise decision. I still would have voted against that 0% because we could have used that $3 million in a variety of other ways. And I think that was a bad decision.
1: Thanks so much, Garth. Now, if you missed any of my interview with Garth, or if you want to hear it again or know someone who wants to hear it, please visit our Facebook page, Today's Best Country, 97 FM. Thanks again.
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1: Good morning. Around 50 child care operators in BC have signed an open letter warning that child care is in a crisis. In the letter, they write that underfunding or pause funding has destabilized the entire sector. In 2017, the BC government had promised a universal, affordable child care model that should reach all families by 2028. Critics say that instead, the province's affordable child care program has left some behind, as just over 10% of child care spaces in BC are subsidized at a rate of $10 a day. Major BC party leaders laid out promises around taxes as they passed the midway point of their provincial election campaign.
2: BC NDP leader David Eby began the week with a proposal to raise rates on BC's highest tax brackets, saying the changes would impact less than 4% of earners and would bring in an additional $1 billion in revenue. The BC Greens would go further. Leader Emily Lowen pitched a wealth tax she says would raise more than $22 billion in the first year.
3: We are tackling households with a fortune of $50 million.
2: BC Conservative leader Lorne Dirksen says his party would raise the amount of income workers can earn before paying provincial income tax to $32,000.
4: That puts $1,000 right back where it belongs, in your pocket, not in the government's.
2: Emily Joveski, Vista News, Victoria.
1: An early poll from Angus Reid suggests the BC Conservatives are 5 points ahead of the NDP. Political analyst Shirley Bond of Prince George says the only poll that really matters is the one that takes place on Election Day, October 24th.
5: I think David Eby made a very risky decision to call a snap election 2 years before the end of the mandate and in the middle of a municipal election. I think polls are telling us that people are looking to an alternative, but we won't know the final outcome until Election Day.
1: Advance voting goes this week for both the provincial election on the 24th of this month and the municipal election that is set for this Saturday. The city of Prince George is preparing parks for the winter season. Parks, gates, and public washrooms will close at various locations October 30th. Jumpstart multi-sport courts and Nechaco Riverside Park and outhouses will be closed once we get the first significant snowfall. Indoor walking at CN Center starts Monday of next week, October 19th. It was a thankful weekend for someone that purchased a Lotto Max ticket in Prince George. The ticket for Friday's draw matched six numbers for a Max Plus prize, netting $50,000 to the winner. Prince George Cougars are 2-3-0-1. They picked up a point in a 3-2 shootout loss at home to Swift Current. The PG Spruce Kings are 5-3 on the season after they lost a pair at the BCHL Showcase in Alberta. They fell 4-3 to Trail and 4-1 to Salmon Arm. Get news alerts, direct your inbox. 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I'm Hartley Miller.
6: Thanks, Hart. Good morning. I'm Carol Gass. It's 7:34. It's Tuesday, which is tough to remember. It's Green Zone garbage pickup, and it looks gray and wet for today, kind of like yesterday afternoon. But after today, it's supposed to fine up and be fairly sunny. By Friday, 16 degrees, really? Anyway, today's high is 8. We're only 5 away. It's 3 already.
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0: That's Fools from High Valley on Country 97 FM. Good morning. I'm Carol Gass. It's Tuesday. It's Green Zone garbage pickup in the city of Prince George, and it's the municipal election. We've got early voting again tomorrow and Thursday, and general voting day on Saturday, October 17th. And then we're going to find out the results of your voting after 8 o'clock that night. So what I'm trying to do is I'm trying to offer you any information that you need to go ahead and vote whenever you do that. I've got as many of the mayoral and city council candidates in interview this week. Thank you for joining me. Now, if you could introduce yourself, tell us the position you're running for and a little bit about yourself, please.
1: I'm Kyle Sampson. A little bit about me. I live in Prince George. I love Prince George. I've been here for most of my life now. We moved here with my family growing up, and my dad got transferred here, and I choose Prince George. I left for my career for a few years, and I came back because I think this is a great place to lay your roots and have a family. My fiance and stepson, Shay, are choosing Prince George as well because they see the community that is here. I've been on council for 8 years. My hairline might suggest perhaps a little longer, but I swear it's only been eight. And my career, I've been at Pacific Western Brewing for just about 11 years. And before that, Carol and I duked it off across the airwaves at a different radio station, but I was proud to have a broadcasting career as well that I really enjoyed. I'm running for mayor, and I'm doing so because I think Prince George has incredible potential in front of it. I think there's incredible opportunity, but without the right leadership, without the right skill set, helping bring the ship forward with all nine of us around the council table, that opportunity is not just going to land by itself. You need to have somebody who understands the role of mayor, who understands how government works, how the legislation that guides us works, how to get things done, how to move things forward. And I believe I have those skills, and I want to offer those up to our community. The voice of the mayor versus councillor is not all that different. It is everybody brings their ideas and their initiatives forward. We all work together for a common strategy that we're going to develop together. But the role of the mayor does have some points to it that are important. And that's, I would say, being the chief spokesperson of the city, being a fierce champion of the city, and being the guy who can build consensus. Even when there's disagreement around the table, you still have to have those skills to build consensus and bring us one step closer to that direction that we're heading each and every time. That's the job.
0: Thank you, Kyle. Okay, I'm coming right back with the same two questions I'm asking every candidate. Just hang on.
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1: Good morning, I'm Carol Gass. It's Tuesday after the Thanksgiving long weekend. It's Green Zone Garbage Pickup, and we're spending the week talking with the mayoral and city councilors who could spend the time with us to give you any information to vote either tomorrow and Thursday for the last of early voting or on Saturday for general voting day. I'm with Kyle Sampson. Now, Kyle, you're running for mayor of Prince George. I'm going to ask you the same two questions I'll ask every candidate who's running. First of all, what is the biggest problem facing our city right now? And what specific action would residents see in your first 100 days to address it?
2: It's a really hard question, Carol, because, you know, there is a common theme. I would say the majority of folks I talk to have public safety and then some version of that, whether that's in their neighborhood, whether that's downtown, on their list. But everybody's got their own thing as well. I talked to some folks who want a bike valet downtown, more active transportation opportunities in our community and trails and parks. I talked to some folks who care a lot about arenas and the ice time that they get. And so there's a lot of priorities. And so, yeah, I guess if I was to boil it down, the biggest issue that we're facing is how we actually address issues, how council governs the city. That's what I would say is our biggest issue. And what I would do to address in 100 days is actually create a plan with my council. We're going to get together right out of the gate and we're going to talk. What did you hear on the campaign trail? Why did you come forward and put your name forward? What matters to you? What are you hearing from the people that you represent and that reach out to you? And we can build our strategic plan, our priorities as a group, and then we can work through them and actually create directionable action from them, a clear direction for staff to carry out, not just high level 30,000 foot, you know, willy-nilly things. That's so critical and it's missing right now. And so I would say it's actually the biggest issue facing our city. It's not any one specific, it's how we're leading. I'm hoping folks can see different in me. I'm not coming with we need to's and we have to statements. I'm coming and saying we need to, we have to, and here's the plan, here's the direction, and here's the vision that I have to get that done. Yeah, that's what you could expect from me in the first 100 days is clear direction, bringing council together, building consensus on what our direction is, and then driving the bus there every day for the next four-year mandate.
1: Thanks, Kyle. Question number two, tell me about a time you made an unpopular decision because you believed it was the right thing to do. What happened, and would you make the same decision again?
2: Being elected as the youngest councillor ever in Prince George history was an unbelievable blessing. It was quite the honor that Prince George was willing to place their confidence in me, that they thought I could bring something to the table that wasn't there, that I could lead in a way in our community. But it also means that I went through some of those most formative years, 25 into my 30s, where you learn a whole heck of a lot very publicly, very publicly. And I have made mistakes along the way. There's been things that I would do differently. You know, I'll give one example and then I'll give, or one quick story and then I'll give a good example. I write on the top of my page, Massage Place, at every budget meeting we have, because my very first budget, 3 months into the job, I voted for something that I didn't have all the information on. I regret it to this day. There are things, it's a beautiful facility. It's serving our community well, but I would have handled it differently if I had asked more questions, and I don't let myself make that mistake. And I write it there every single budget meeting so I don't make that mistake again. My example though, where I made a hard decision, Christmas time, a motion was brought forward to dole out the remaining roughly $15,000, $16,000, $17,000 from our contingency. I don't remember the exact number, but in that range, around $17,000 to a seniors organization that needed it. On the fly at the meeting, it was identified that maybe we should just actually split this among five seniors organizations evenly. And the intent was absolutely right. I respect that we're trying to, through that motion, we were trying to address a problem that organizations in our community were having. And I will admit, I had a blind spot. I didn't realize that the need was so great, but I voted against it. And I didn't do it feeling great. I wanted to help these seniors groups that needed the cash, but it wasn't the right way to go about it. And I stand by my decision that day. It was sometimes the popular thing isn't always right, and the right thing isn't always popular. We cannot give out taxpayer dollars as a, quote, Christmas gift. It's inappropriate. It's inappropriate to give out taxpayer dollars outside of processes that everybody knows and understands, that everybody has equitable access to. And that is critical. That is my job, first and foremost, to be stewards of your taxpayer dollars and protect them and make sure that they're being managed in a way that is transparent and accountable. That is the job. It was tough. There were some pretty upset seniors, but I committed in that meeting. I'm voting no. but I'm learning. And I did not know that you had a need. And within a month, we came back with a better solution, $50,000 grant, no new tax dollars, all existing money reallocated and ongoing annually. So not a one-time Christmas gift, something that is going to serve seniors for years to come. And it's a better outcome. It's annual. It's more money. It's transparent and it's equitable. Seniors organizations all have a chance to access this money. And that's the critical piece. And everybody else in the community knows that it exists and knows the process that they have to go through. It is not willy-nilly, ad hoc, off the cuff. And that's the job. And I stand by my decision, but man, was it tough.
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9: Well, if you're looking for more information to vote, you can either vote tomorrow and Thursday in early election, or you can vote Saturday. And we are on the campaign trail trying to get as much information we can on every candidate, so stay with us because we've got lots more to come. Weather to come today looks gray and wet with a high of 8, and then it finds up and we could get to 16 degrees in the sunshine on Friday. Good, because I haven't raked my lawn yet. Anyways, we're sitting at 2 right now on our way to the 8 o'clock news with Tucker Wetmore on Country 97 FM.

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1: Good morning. Prince George Fire Rescue crews responded to a structure fire at the Cintage Mobile Home Park on Highway 97. This happened Saturday night around 10:30. Crews found a 30-foot travel trailer fully involved in flames. They quickly knocked down the blaze to prevent it from spreading. City officials say no one was in the trailer when the fire started. There are no reported injuries. The damage estimate has still not yet been determined, and the cause remains under investigation. A Lotto Max ticket that was purchased in Prince George is giving someone 50,000 reasons to be thankful. The ticket for Friday's draw matched six numbers for a Max Plus prize, netting 50 grand for the winner. Fresh off the Thanksgiving weekend, someone in Canada could be stuffing their wallet with a record-setting lottery prize. $85 million will be up for grabs in tonight's Lotto Max draw. Officials say the previous Canadian Lotto record was $80 million, first won by a single ticket holder in BC in May of 2025, and then matched in December by two friends in Ontario. Tonight's lottery also includes 16 prizes worth an estimated $1 million each, along with 85 prizes worth $100,000 each. Prince George residents are invited to raise a glass for cardiac care in the north. Through the October 23rd, 24th weekend, the Northern Port Wine and Spirits Festival will take place at the Rolodome. This will benefit the Spirit of the North Healthcare Foundation. Their CEO, Amy Cassie, says the funds raised from the event will go towards cardiac care in the UHNBC Acute Care Tower.
2: Cardiac care has been our area of greatest need for the last number of years. We've had incredible advancements. We're now doing defibrillator placements at UHNBC. We've got pacemaker services. We've got a dedicated cardiac unit now, which is great. But all of this is leading up to the acute care tower.
1: The event will feature world wines and spirits, local food vendors, and live music. Prince George Therapeutic Riding Association is set for a fundraiser in the form of its annual gala. It'll come up on Saturday. The nonprofit association has been around some 34 years, providing therapeutic and recreational horseback riding for kids and adults with disabilities. Founder Barb Workington said the horseback riding has also helped people through mental health challenges.
3: We had one story when one girl, her mother passed away and the grandmother called us. She was about 10 and she started riding with us just to help her mentally. She went on to feed the horses as part of a job and now she works in the health district and she's doing well.
1: This year's theme is Halloween and it'll be at the Columbus Community Center. City of Prince George has been preparing for the winter season. All drinking fountains in the Clately Today Memorial Park Spray Park have been turned off and winterized to prevent freezing. Parks, gates, and public washrooms will be closing at various locations October 30th. Once we get the first significant snowfall, jumpstart multi-sport courts and Nechaco Riverside Park and outhouses will be closed. Indoor walking at CN Center begins Monday of next week, October 19th. Well, it's a home fit for a king. It's now available for viewing. Prince George's Spruce Kings have kicked off their Show Home Lottery, where one lucky winner can win a house worth $915,000 at 3000 Lynx Drive in the Aberdeen Glen subdivision. On the ice, the Spruce Kings lost both of their games at the BCHL Showcase in Alberta. They fell 4-3 to Trail and then lost to Salmon Arm 4-1. The Prince George Cougars in their weekend game picked up a point. They lost to Swift Current 3-2 in a shootout. And on the lighter side, from the sports curmudgeon, when asked how many Calgary Flames jokes he thought were out there, no more than five, plus a goalie. About 8:05. Enjoy your day and the short week ahead. I'm Hartley Miller.
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5: Good morning, I'm Carol Gass. It's Tuesday. Remember, it's Tuesday after the long weekend. Green Zone garbage pickup. Weather-wise, well, it's looking pretty gray and wet for the day with a high of 8. But then it's supposed to fine up tomorrow, and Thursday, Friday, supposed to be 16 degrees in the sunshine. We'll wait for that. Now, earlier this morning, I got a call from Taya, who said there was a big police presence up just past the jail. If you ever see anything that people need to know about for their commute, please give me a call, 250-562-9797.
6: 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For up-to-date highway conditions, visit drivebc.ca.
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0: do what Alan Jackson says. Don't rock the jukebox, Country 97 FM. Good morning. I'm Carol Gaswell. If you look at the calendar, Saturday is general voting day in our municipal election here in Prince George. So this week, I'm doing my best to share with you each and every candidate, both mayoral and city council, so that you can make the best decision for yourself. Already this morning, I've spoken with Ernesto Caranto, Garth Frizzell, and Kyle Sampson. Will you please introduce yourself, tell us the position you're running for, and tell us a little bit about yourself?
1: My name is Randy Danchuk. I'm 69 years old. I've been living in Prince George for almost 50 years. I came here as a kid and kind of grew a little bit older here, but have raised a couple kids, four grandkids, enormous amount of dogs. But it's really hard because I'm on CPP and my wife works part-time. So some of the things are really getting to us, like taxes. So I can sit on the couch and complain, or I can come out and give it a whirl. So I thought I'd come out and give it a whirl. I'm not a shy guy, but more than willing to try to help our city of Prince George. It's where I live, where I love to live, and where I choose to live. So,
0: thanks, Randy. Now, with every candidate, I'm asking the same two questions. The first one, what is the biggest problem facing our city right now, and what specific action would residents see in your first 100 days to address it?
1: It's really hard to pick one specific thing, but for myself and a lot of seniors, it's taxes. We've seen a 24% increase in our taxes in the last 4 years. And that makes it really tough. Like, you know, honestly, I have stood in food bank lines in the wintertime because we have to choose between paying bills and food. We can only do our taxes by paying each month. We put a certain amount away. Well, once we do that in the wintertime and you pay your gas and your electrical stuff, there's not a lot of money left over. So sometimes we have to choose between food or what we eat or bills. And I've been here almost 50 years. It's not right for us seniors to do that. I help seniors all the time. I do appreciate the issues we have downtown. We've dumped a lot of money into downtown. We've had a lot of counselors and people that own property downtown. We still have people running that own a lot of property downtown. I don't. I think there's got to be better solutions to just dumping money into everything. But the first thing you see for me for the first 100 days is I want to see where our money goes. I want to see line by line where it goes, who's getting it. And I also want to see things like our city manager, like they're spending money. They're not voted in. How much do we let them spend? I want to see more review. I'm not a huge fan of... We're voted in for 4 years. Why would I decide where we spend our money on special projects for the next 20 years? I'm not making my grandkids pay for stuff that I decide today. And I'm not asking the people of Prince George to pay for stuff that in the next 20 years that we decide this year. It's just not right to me. So kind of one of my biggest focuses is money, where it's going. And I kind of want to see line by line who's getting what, where it's going, who's paying what, just like the house. Where's your money going? You know, who's it going to and why it's going to each place. I do have a few other priorities, but my main priority is until we get our money straight, we got to stop spending it. So can't keep borrowing on our kids' futures. So that's what we're doing. You know, I could talk about a lot of other things. The biggest thing to me is family. Prince George is my family. It's my friends, my family, my neighbors. You know, I have a big family because I include all my friends. I include all the people of Prince George, and I include our pets. A lot of people don't think about that. I was out walking my dog this morning in Ginters before I came here. And, you know, we're trying to encroach on green space for more $600,000-$700,000 homes. I have a condo at the end of our street that we were told when they built it that was seniors and low income housing. Well, they start at $600,000. Is that low income housing? Some of the corner ones are $700,000. Last time I checked, that's not low income housing. How come that stuff was allowed to happen when they promised us that and then deliver these condos? They're awesome people living there. They're right next to the church I go to and stuff like that. I've met a lot of them, but I mean, there's definitely not low income housing. So that's one of my big things. I just want to do the checks and balances on where our money goes and see what if we can manage it a little bit better. That's all.
0: Thank you very much. Now, while you consider what Randy had to say about that, stick around for our second question coming up next.
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0: Good morning, I'm Carol Gass. It's Tuesday, it's Green Zone Garbage Pickup, and I'm on the campaign trail with as many of the potential mayoral and city councilor candidates as humanly possible. We're talking with Randy Danchuk. He's running for mayor. I'm asking every candidate the same two questions. The second question, Randy, tell me about a time you made an unpopular decision because you believed it was the right thing to do. What happened? And would you make the same decision again?
1: One of the things that I don't do is I don't lie, steal, or cheat for anybody. I worked my way up from being a hands-on carpenter, did a lot of night school, did a lot of other schooling, and ended up being the corporate health and safety manager of a company that's actually owned out of France, but they're headed in Vancouver, BC. I was running 16 different construction companies at the time for health and safety. For the first few years, I worked with a really good manager. In the last year, I had a manager that wasn't that great of a manager, and we didn't see eye to eye on a few things. we did have a lost time accident and we report to France. He wanted me to hide the accident because stats are really important in construction companies and they're really important to that particular company. I refused to do it. Like I said, I'm not hiding anything and I'm definitely not hiding safety stats or anything like that. I said no. 4 months later, I was laid off, replaced by somebody else, and is what it is. But my dad didn't raise me like that. And would I make a different decision? Well, it cost me a lot of money and a lot of retirement stuff. But no, I stand by what I did. So it's just the way I was raised, you don't do that. And I did my whole career, 35 years in health and safety. And I just moved on from that. I moved on to instructing at a lot of construction companies like Finning and a lot of local area companies. I've also worked with almost every construction company in Prince George. And it's just the way I am. I am what I am. I don't pretend to be anything else. Just a working guy that worked his way up. But I don't change stuff. It's just not in me. If I don't believe in something, I don't do it. Yeah, it cost me a job. It cost me a $150,000 a year job. But I sleep good.
0: Thanks, Randy. Now, listen, if you didn't hear all of my interview with Randy, you can always go to our Facebook page, Today's Best Country 97 FM. 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
1: Good morning. Fresh off the Thanksgiving weekend, someone in Canada could be stuffing their wallet with a record-setting lottery prize. $85 million will be up for grabs in tonight's Lotto Max draw. Officials say the previous Canadian lottery record was $80 million, won first by a single ticket holder in BC in May of last year and matched in December by two friends in Ontario. Tonight's lottery also includes 16 prizes worth an estimated $1 million each, along with 85 prizes worth $100,000 each. A Lotto Max ticket purchased in Prince George gave someone 50,000 reasons to be thankful on the long weekend. The ticket for Friday's draw matched six numbers from Max Plus Prize, netting $50,000 for the winner. Around 50 child care operators in BC have signed an open letter warning that child care is in a crisis. In the letter, they write that underfunding or pause funding has destabilized the entire sector. In 2017, the BC government had promised a universal, affordable child care model that should reach all families by 2028. Critics say that instead, the province's affordable child care program has left some behind, as just over 10% of child care spaces in BC are subsidized at a rate of $10 a day. An early poll from Angus Reid suggests the BC Conservatives are 5 points ahead of the NDP. Political analyst Shirley Bond of Prince George says the only poll that really matters is the one that takes place on Election Day, October 24th.
2: I think David Eby made a very risky decision to call a snap election 2 years before the end of the mandate and in the middle of a municipal election. So I think polls are telling us that people are looking to an alternative, but we won't know the final outcome until Election Day.
1: Advanced voting goes this week for both the provincial election on the 24th of this month and the municipal election that is set for this Saturday. The city of Prince George is preparing parks for the winter season. Parks, gates, and public washrooms will close at various locations October 30th. Jumpstart multi-sport courts and Nechaco Riverside Park and outhouses will be closed once we get the first significant snowfall. Indoor walking at CN Center starts Monday of next week, October 19th. UNBC is gearing up to host its first ever UNBC Week. It is set for next week at the University of Prince George campus. It'll host a series of events to celebrate the school. That will include Discovery Day and a walk and talk with Interim President Dr. Bill Owen. Mr. PG will also fly a special UNBC flag starting Monday of next week, signaling an invite for the community to join in. Prince George Cougars are 2-3-0-1. They picked up a point in a 3-2 shootout loss at home to Swift Current. The PG Spruce Kings are 5-3 on the season after they lost a pair at the BCHL Showcase in Alberta. They fell 4-3 to Trail and 4-1 to Salmon Arm. Get news alerts, direct your inbox. 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I'm Hartley Miller.
3: Thanks, Hart. Good morning, I'm Carol Gass, 834. I got a call from Colleen, who lives down at 6th Avenue, right around the Keg, and she said there's no power where she is. I don't see anything on the power outage map on BC Hydro's website, but if you're being affected, you can always let me know, 250-562-9797, or if there's any problems on the roads or highways, same number. I'm looking out the window, and pretty cloudy, and it's supposed to be showery. That's not even a word. It's supposed to kind of rain all day with a high of 8 degrees. But I'll tell you what, after today, it finds right up. We could be staring down a Friday with sunshine and 16 degrees. For the 16th of October, that would be pretty schwazier. 3 right now.
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0: Cameron Whitcomb on Country 97 FM. Good morning, I'm Carol Gast. Now, no reason to be afraid of voting in the municipal election coming up on Saturday. Honestly, information is power, and that's why I'm interviewing as many of the mayoral and city councilor candidates as possible. This morning so far, we've heard from Randy Danchuk, Kyle Sampson, Garth Frizzell, and Ernesto Caranto, all running for mayor. Could you please introduce yourself, tell us the position you're running for, and tell us a bit about yourself?
1: I am Roy Stewart. I am a lawyer with a long history of serving Prince George. Throughout my career, I have helped people solve problems, work through difficult decisions, and brought people together to get things done. I served as School District 57 trustee and became board chair. I also served as president of the Interior University Society that got the university and chair of the UMBC Foundation, helping advance the work to establish a university in Northern British Columbia. My community work has included health care, the development of a new courthouse, and the arts. I co-chaired the Northern Health Care Committee, chaired the Prince George Bar Association's Courthouse Committee, and served as a director and president of the Prince George Symphony Society. I was named Prince George Citizens of the Year in 1990 and appointed Queen's Counsel in 2000. I know what it takes to move an issue forward, understand the problem, listen to people, and make a plan and follow through. I'm running for mayor to bring new leadership and a change in direction. I have the experience to get to work immediately, ask the hard questions, and focus on results for the people of Prince George. I'm running because Prince George needs a change in directions. Residents are tired of hearing about the same problems while waiting for things to improve. We want safer streets, a healthier downtown, responsible spending, and a city hall that listens. The current mayor and council have had years to address these concerns. Voters can look at that record and decide whether they want more of the same. I believe it is time for new leadership with the experience and determination to move our city forward. This election is an opportunity to change the direction of Prince George. I encourage voters to look at the record of those who have already held office and ask a straightforward question. Are you satisfied with the results?
0: Thanks, Roy. Now I'm asking every candidate the same two questions, and I'll ask you the first one. What's the biggest problem facing our city right now, and what specific action would residents see in your first 100 days to address it?
1: The biggest problem we face in Prince George is a combination of things. We have safety issues in the downtown, and we also have what I consider to be bloated and irresponsible spending that results in tax increases. So here we go. We have two union contracts expiring in December this year. Council has to deal with that. We've lost 4% of our tax base when Northland closed. We have a lot of problems inside City Hall. But most of all, I think that one of the bellwether things that needs to be tackled is enforcing the Safe Streets Bylaw. The Safe Streets Bylaw was passed by the city some time ago, but it has not been enforced. The Safe Streets Bylaw allows for people to be removed or dealt with on the street who are blocking, interfering with, or intimidating ordinary citizens. The Safe Streets Bylaw provides a remedy for that, and we need to enforce it. We need to move the services that the street people have, such as needle exchange, free drugs, free food, into supported housing. So it's off the streets, and that these services would no longer be located in the downtown core, in the commercial district. So from my perspective, within the first 100 days, we will get the budget under control. We will stop unnecessary spending, but we will also enhance, through the enforcement provisions of the Safe Streets Bylaw, the reduction of the intimidation and safety issues that plague the downtown. Well, I'm also concerned about the senior citizens, and they need the city's support for housing at reasonable prices. And we also need to support charitable groups that are assisting senior citizens who have not the resources to make their lives reasonable. So these are the things I hope to achieve in the first 100 days. You know, if you don't shoot for the moon, you'll never get across the street. So you have to have goals that are understood and practical. And I think I have that, and I have the measure of that. There's no learning curve for me. I acted for municipalities in private practice for 20 years. I know how the law works. I know the jurisdiction of the city. I know the regulatory powers. I know how administration works with council. I know all of this because of my past experience. I will, as your mayor, be able to step right in and deal with all of these issues.
0: Thank you. Stick around because I've got Roy's second question coming right up.
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13: 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The Prince George municipal election is this Saturday from 8 a.m. to 8 p.m. No advance registration required. 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
0: Good morning. I'm Carol Gass, endeavoring to give you as much information as possible in terms of voting in the municipal election. General voting days, October 17th on Saturday. I'm talking with Roy Stewart. He's running for mayor. The second question that I'm asking every candidate, Roy, tell me about a time you made an unpopular decision because you believed it was the right thing to do. What happened? And would you make the same decision again?
1: Well, I'll have to go back when I was chairman of the school board. Through a declining enrollment, we're faced with the prospect, since we had 52 schools and declining enrollment, of closing schools. A very traumatic thing for many small communities or isolated areas. There was a meeting called for information purposes. 900 people attended. I was chairing that meeting. So that will give you a measure of my ability to control and deal with an issue in the public. And those decisions actually solved some major budgetary issues. And they also, through proper busing, made life as a student better. So I would, in those circumstances, support the same decision and do it that way. So I have a history of making tough decisions. making them for the right reasons and communicating those reasons and convincing generally the public who are concerned that it is the right decision. So that's a history of success, if you will, but it's also a history of my ability, skill, my sense that for the right reasons, the authority, be it the school board or the city today, needs to make tough decisions for the right reasons and to explain them and to talk to people, listen to people, but also have the right motive and the right information. So much about people being confused is that they aren't informed enough. And the city has, over the last number of years, become very secretive. We need to open the door. We need transparency. We need accountability. And that's the sort of measure that I would bring. I will talk to people, listen to people, and inform or learn in those discussions and make the decision based upon the right reasons or the right time and purpose. So that's a history of decision making. Other examples really come down to how to run nonprofits. I was involved in several, one of the most notable being the Prince George Symphony Orchestra Society. It was being run on a very fragile basis. They were running deficits, and the organization believed that someone would bail them out. By applying rational business sense, I changed that organization when I left into one that had $1 million in the bank and no deficits. So through the rigor of common sense and business sense, you can change for the better whatever is the problem that plagues an organization. I will do the same for the city.
0: 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Now, if you missed any of what Roy had to say or you wanted to listen to the interview again, you can always check our Facebook page, Today's Best Country 97 FM.
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9: Good morning, I'm Carol Gass. It's 8:55 on Tuesday, and it's Green Zone Garbage Pickup, and I've got lots of calls in to 250-562-9797 about power being out. Now, that's mostly downtown that I've heard of anyway. We'll try and get you updated on that as soon as we know more. Update on the weather? Well, it looks pretty much cloudy and probably wet today with a high of 8. It's going to rain tonight, but only get down to 4. And then tomorrow it starts fining up. By Friday, 16 degrees in the sunshine? Really? We'll see what happens. We're sitting at 3 right now as we get closer to the 9 o'clock news with a great song from Billy Currington. 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
1: Good morning. Prince George Fire Rescue crews respond to a structure fire at the Cintage Mobile Home Park on Highway 97. This happened Saturday night around 10:30. Crews found a 30-foot travel trailer fully involved in flames. They quickly knocked down the blaze to prevent it from spreading. City officials say no one was in the trailer when the fire started. There are no reported injuries. The damage estimate has still not yet been determined, and the cause remains under investigation. Advance voting begins today around the question of separation in Alberta. The province and its future were the focus of Prime Minister Carney's Thanksgiving address yesterday. He says Canada is working and building big right now. But Carney says big things can't be built on fault lines, adding the world has changed.
2: Canada is facing real threats to our economy, to our security, to our way of life. We have to be strong, and we are stronger together. Generations of Albertans help build this country. It's yours. It's ours. And it's worth fighting for.
1: On Monday, Albertans will vote whether to stay in Canada or start the legal process to hold a referendum on leaving. A Lotto Max ticket that was purchased in Prince George is giving someone 50,000 reasons to be thankful. The ticket for Friday's draw matched six numbers for a Max Plus prize, netting 50 grand for the winner. Fresh off the Thanksgiving weekend, someone in Canada could be stuffing their wallet with a record-setting lottery prize. $85 million will be up for grabs in tonight's Lotto Max draw. Officials say the previous Canadian Lotto record was $80 million, first won by a single ticket holder in BC in May of 2025, and then matched in December by two friends in Ontario. Tonight's lottery also includes 16 prizes worth an estimated $1 million each, along with 85 prizes worth $100,000 each. Prince George Therapeutic Riding Association is set for a fundraiser in the form of its annual gala. It'll come up on Saturday. The nonprofit association has been around some 34 years, providing therapeutic and recreational horseback riding for kids and adults with disabilities. Founder Barb Workington said the horseback riding has also helped people through mental health challenges.
3: We had one story when one girl, her mother passed away and the grandmother called us. She was about 10 and she started riding with us just to help her mentally. She went on to feed the horses as part of a job and now she works in the health district and she's doing well.
1: This year's theme is Halloween and it'll be at the Columbus Community Center. City of Prince George has been preparing for the winter season. All drinking fountains in the Clately Today Memorial Park Spray Park have been turned off and winterized to prevent freezing. Parks, gates, and public washrooms will be closing at various locations October 30th. Once we get the first significant snowfall, jumpstart multi-sport courts and Nechaco Riverside Park and outhouses will be closed. Indoor walking at CN Center begins Monday of next week, October 19th. Prince George Cougars have 5 points after six games. They are 2-3-0-1. They picked up a point in a 3-2 shootout loss at home against a Swift Current. As for the Prince George Spruce Kings, they're 5-3 after they lost both at the BCHL Showcase in Alberta, falling 4-3 to Trail and 4-1 to Salmon Arm. 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I'm Hartley Miller.
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5: Good morning, I'm Carol Gass. It's 9:04 on Tuesday, and, well, it looks like it's going to be gray and wet for today with a high of 8. More rain tonight and down to 4, and then, look out, unexpectedly it's going to clear up, or at least we hope it's going to clear up. Sun tomorrow, sun on Thursday, sun and 16 degrees on Friday. I'm looking forward to that. I mean, we've got some high cloud right now. It's 4.
0: 1 hour down, and way too many to go.
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0: There's one of the three acts in the Great Canadian Road Trip that's coming to Prince George in November. That's Jason McCoy on Country 97 FM. Good morning, I'm Carol Gass. Well, we are talking politics on the morning show this week. In case you're looking for all the information that you need to vote in the general election day on Saturday. Already this morning, we've spoken to mayoral candidates Roy Stewart, Randy Danchuk, Kyle Sampson, Garth Frizzell, and Ernesto Caranto. Will you please introduce yourself, tell us the position you're running for, and a little bit about yourself?
1: Oh, hi. This is Mayor Yu seeking to be reelected as a mayor of the city of Prince George. My background, I came here 50 years ago, went to high school here, and eventually became an engineer. And I spent a couple of years up in the Arctic, spent some time overseas, down the States, practice, and taught at the CNC as engineering courses. I also was a municipal manager up in the Arctic there for a couple of years. And now I'm here as a mayor of the city, but most proud of is I'm a father of six, grandchildren of 13. As a matter of fact, I just become have twins. Yeah, born from my number four. So I'm one of the most blessed person. And I just want the opportunity to continue the work I've been doing and give back to the community I love.
0: Thanks, Simon. Now I'm asking every candidate the same two questions. The first one, what is the biggest problem facing our city right now? And what specific action would residents see in your first 100 days to address it?
1: The biggest problem, it is, I think, a lot of our residents facing affordability issue. That I will put it probably is the number one issue.

0: And affordability is to do with, the wages not keeping up with the inflation, property tax is too high. And because of the size of our city, so in order for us to lower the tax, in order to grow the economy, we need to really, creating good jobs. And the job, young people can move here and make the population a little bit bigger. And so a city of a size of 2 Victoria, 2 Nanaimo, 8 Saanich put together, we need a little bit more than 100,000 people, which is only one third of Victoria. So my first priority, of course, is to talk to as many CEOs as possible around the province, around the country, and overseas as well, to ask a very simple question: what it takes for you to invest in Prince George? This probably is the priority to solve the problem at the fundamental level. And the second issue is it is always, the part of the municipality's primary duty is to provide public safety for our residents. And public safety still is an issue, not just downtown. Downtown actually got a lot better over the last 4 years. We now have a no encampment down there. We have the statistic crime index has dropped from number 1 to number 6. But we still see problem, here and there. And I want people, all the citizens, feel safe, absolutely safe. In their home, in their neighborhood, and when they go to downtown, anywhere. So to do that, I think what we need to do is need to create a triage center, down the First Avenue, that people come in this town, whether they need some help, they need a treatment for their drug addiction, or have facing mental issues, a place for them to go than to get help right away. And the problem is if you don't get people help right away, then the problem will always start, create other type of problem as well. Criminal will take advantage of the vulnerable people and all sort of bad thing will happen. So I would say over the first 100 days, it is the working with all the social agencies, with the RCMP, with the other level of government to create this navigation center, which should involve the navigating for the animal in need as well. Because a lot of people, do not realize we have a lot of stray cats and around town, the dogs, they need help as well. So I mean, when we see a navigation center, a lot of time the homeless person will come in this area with pets as well. So we need to find a way to help not only the homeless people but also the animals as well. So this will be two priority for the first 100 days. I'll get it done.
1: Thank you. I've got a second question lined up, and we'll do that next.
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1: Good morning, I'm Carol Gass. Have you voted yet in our civic election in early voting? We've got early voting happening again tomorrow and Thursday. And if you're looking for more information about who you're voting for mayor and council, well, I'm interviewing as many candidates as show up this week, both mayoral and city councilor. And right now we're talking with Simon Yu, who's looking for re-election for mayor. Now, I've asked everybody the same two questions, Simon, and I'll ask you the second question. Tell me about a time you made an unpopular decision because you believed it was the right thing to do. What happened? And would you make the same decision again?
0: You can look, every decision, there will be people for it, there'll be people against it. The decision, let me say, for example, the decision I made in terms of I really do not want to see $40 million spent at our aquatic center. Because I'm a swimmer, I go to swim almost 5-6 times a week. So as a structural engineer, so I know that building inside out. I just feel, you know, closing down the 2 years of the swim pool and, you know, to spend that kind of money, we need to explore other options. And so my decision was not very popular among the council members, amongst a lot of people. So I was, that the decision was got defeated. So the project is going ahead and we have a 2 year shutdown. That's what it is. This is what the democracy is about. You know, you do not get to have all the decision made in your favor. A lot of time it is a decision made because what you say, how you perceive it, maybe have a different interpretation, different point of view. And so that, if you know, you wanted me to give one example, so that's when it's going to be, you know, always going to be fresh in my mind. You know, when the next time when I approach an issue like that, I need to find a way to talk to individual councillors in a greater detail and explore the options with the administration to make sure, you know, every tax dollar is spent wisely, effectively. So that's the example. Thank you.
1: Thank you so much. Okay, so this morning we spoke with Simon Yu, Roy Stewart, Randy Danchuk, Kyle Sampson, Garth Frizzell, and Ernesto Caranto. All of those interviews will be able to be found on our Facebook page, Today's Best Country 97 FM, and we'll be continuing information gathering tomorrow morning as well.
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1: I almost didn't come in. 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One of them noticed something. It turned out to be the start of a heart attack. I didn't realize it was an emergency. Thankfully, the nurses did.
2: Nurse-to-patient ratios can mean the difference between life and death. 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
1: Shout out everyone who had a two-day break over the Thanksgiving long weekend and you're back to work at Chieftain. I want to shout out all the mayoral candidates who came out this morning to answer a couple of questions and give you a better idea of what they stand for and who they are. Simon Yu, Roy Stewart, Randy Danchuk, Kyle Sampson, Garth Frizzell, and Ernesto Caranto, thank you. Shout out. Good luck in your campaign. We're going to be hearing from one more mayoral candidate tomorrow morning and then a bunch of city councilors tomorrow, Thursday, and Friday to round out the information for you to make your best vote possible on general voting day on Saturday. I also want to shout out Colton and Tim, who are doing the heavy lifting when it comes to contesting this week. They've got tickets up for grabs to PPP, the Prince George Therapeutic Riding Association's gala, and they've also got a bunch of GCs to Ricky's who are celebrating Schnitzel Fest. Go to our Facebook page, Today's Best Country 97 FM, for your chance to win a $50 GC. Whatever you're doing with the rest of your Tuesday, play safe, have fun, stay dry. And I hope you can join me tomorrow. I'll be here at 6 a.m. and I hope to talk to you then. See ya.
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9: 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Up here, we proudly call it a toque, not a beanie, a toque. When Buddy says, let's go for a rip, fun times are about to be had. 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
1: Would you look at that? It's just after 10 o'clock. It's Tuesday. I'm Colton Hoppy in downtown. Little bit of a parking grid this morning with no lights anywhere. Brendan Paulo, he's got the details on mypgnow.com as they keep coming available. 8 degrees our daytime high today. We might be seeing a chance of showers later on this afternoon. And then it's going to be cloudy the rest of the way through the day. The wind, it is going to pick up a little bit as the day rolls on as well. So if you are spending it outside, you might want to hang on to your hat. Around Prince George right now, we're sitting with clouds and 4.
0: We've come to the conclusion there's never too much country.

We're going back to 94 with Brooks and Dunn for that one. She's Not the Cheating Kind on Country 97 FM. Seriously, though, how is this song 32 years old? It blows my mind every time I hear it because Brooks and Dunn, first and foremost, they are timeless. You have one of the best all-time love songs or an absolute heartbreaker. It all depends on your mood when you're listening to the song itself. That being said, 90s country, it was all about getting bigger, catchier choruses and lyrics that would get stuck in your head all day long. You try and tell me with a straight face that She's Not the Cheating Kind doesn't have you singing at the top of your lungs whenever it comes on. Whether you remember it coming out in 94 or hearing it for the first time in a long time, it's safe to say that She's Not the Cheating Kind is going to be one of the all-time greats in this genre. Dean Brody, he is firing us along on Tuesday morning of a short week, no less. It's A Man Without a Woman, Country 97 FM.

0: It's Keith Urban here on Country 97 FM. I'm Colton Hoppy. 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
0: 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Might be have a little bit of rain tagging along with it. At least we got to Neil Towns. The sunshine's free. 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

George Burge and Luke Bryan. It's Ride, Ride, Ride here on Country 97 FM. I'm Colton Hoppy. I'm here with you on the Tuesday of the short week. Love the fact that it's just 4 days. That's all we got to do this week. But I'm not going to lie to you. There was definitely not the best way to start our morning happening a couple of hours ago. Didn't necessarily affect me getting ready. It affected me having to run back to the house for a second. But if it affected you, look at it this way. The worst is behind you. If you have no idea what I'm talking about, we'll talk with Dr. Thelma and James.

0: Thelma and James, it's Alternate Ending on Country 97 FM. I'm Colton Hoppy, Tuesday morning, short week inbound. I'm not going to lie to you, there's definitely a better way to start the short week than what we dealt with this morning, because power outages after a long weekend, yeah, they're not the way we want to start the day off. Considering your fridge is full of leftovers, hopefully they survive and power comes on in the next couple of hours. And also, if you're working the late shift, let's say you get out of bed at 8 o'clock in the morning and start your morning routine, that is not the way you want to start your day, because nothing beats trying to have a shower in the dark, playing the ultimate game of slip and flip before you even have your coffee. Because that's a phone call you just don't want to make, saying you slipped in the shower because there's no light.
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There's Dan and Shay's Say So here on Country 97 FM. I'm Colton Hoppy, Tuesday morning with you all the way until 2 o'clock this afternoon. I got a question for you. Do you like free food? Of course you do. Who does not like free food? Especially when it can put a meal on the table for you and your significant other. I'll tell you how you can get your hands on $50 from Ricky's potentially on the other side of Sully Burroughs, Country 97 FM.

0: Sully Burrows on Country 97 FM. I'm Colton Hoppy with you on Tuesday, and we have got a chance for you to be scoring lunch or dinner on us all this week by simply going over to our Facebook page, Today's Best Country 97 FM. Chance for you to score $50 from our friends over at Ricky's Family Restaurant. All you got to do today, pick between the four schnitzel we have got for you to choose from. Are you an OG classic schnitzel, the Neptune schnitzel, or the new Black Forest one? I'm not going to lie, I'm a big fan of anything that is deep fried golden brown, and yes, smother it in sauce, big fan. Get your entries in now because Tim Gavin, he is going to be drawing somebody a little bit later on this afternoon, and you never know, you could be getting lunch on us. That doesn't sound like a bad way to get back from the weekend.
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8: He's a ranch hand in a pinch, man. Hotter than the red on the cattle brand, 'cause she's a gold digger with a quick trigger, a cast iron skillet swinging lid flipper. Now he's a double wide on the county line,

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1: Good morning, I'm Brendan Palou. Power has been restored to the downtown core following a pair of outages in Prince George this morning. According to BC Hydro, the outages occurred in the areas of west of Dominion Street and south of 5th Avenue and east of Allward, while the second one was south of 3rd Avenue in the vicinity of Hemlock Street, Porter Avenue, and east of Allward. The cause was considered other by the utilities company. Fresh off the Thanksgiving Day long weekend, someone in Canada could be stuffing their wallet with a record-setting lottery prize. $85 million is up for grabs in tonight's Lotomax draw. Now officials say the previous Canadian lottery record was $80 million, won first by a single ticket holder in BC in May of last year, and then matched in December by two friends in Ontario. Now tonight's lottery also includes 16 prizes worth an estimated $1 million each, along with 85 prizes worth $100,000 each. In addition, a Lotomax ticket purchased in Prince George is giving someone 50,000 reasons to be thankful. The ticket for Friday's draw matched six numbers for a Max Plus prize, netting 50 grand for the winner. Additionally, a ticket purchased online on the BC Lottery Corporation's PlayNow website for Saturday's Lotto 649 draw matched five of these six numbers, plus the bonus and the classic prize draw, to win a little more than $182,000. Advance voting begins today around the question of separation in Alberta. The province and its future were the focus of Prime Minister Mark Carney's Thanksgiving address yesterday. He says Canada is working and building big right now, but Carney says big things cannot be built on fault lines, adding the world has changed.
2: Canada is facing real threats to our economy, to our security, to our way of life. We have to be strong, and we are stronger together. Generations of Albertans helped build this country. It's yours. It's ours. And it's worth fighting for.
1: And Prince George book lovers will want to make a little more room on their shelves. That's because the Prince George Public Library is hosting its Friends of the Library Fall Book Sale at the end of the week. It takes place on Friday from 2 to 5:30 p.m. and from 10:30 a.m. to 2:30 p.m. from the Nechaco and Bob Harkins branches on Saturday. 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
5: Just after 11, it's Tuesday morning. I'm Colton Hoppy. 8's the daytime high we're going to be seeing this afternoon. Maybe some showers as we hit the noon hour going into the back half of the day. The wind, however, it is going to be picking up a little bit as our day rolls along. So might want to hang on to your hat if you are working outdoors. Anything on the roads you see, let me know about 562-9797. Right now we're sitting at 6 around Prince George.
0: You might start your day with a great cup of coffee. We like to start every hour with great music.

There's some Jody Messina on your Tuesday morning. It's I'm All Right. I'm Colton Hoppe. You're listening to Country 97 FM. We got the short week rolling through. I love the fact that it's only 4 days of work, and then we are right back into the weekend. But I want to make sure next weekend is already planned out for you. I'm talking about October 23rd, more importantly, because it's all in support of Spirit of the North, and I want to hook you up with potentially getting in. We got to wait for the other side of Jade Eagleson and Jake Worthington here. However, let's do it anyways. Country 97 FM.

0: Jade Eagleson and Jake Worthington on Country 97 FM. I'm calling Hoppy quarter after 11. It's Tuesday morning, and we are into the short week. I love this, and I'm more importantly loving the fact that next weekend over at the Rolodome, it's going to be a busy one because our friends over at Spirit of the North Healthcare Foundation, they are doing the Northern Pour Tour. 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
0: All right there, Jessica. We got some busyness happening next weekend over at the Rolodome. 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How's a Friday night of live music, good food, and sampling the odd beverage sound to you?
15: Oh, it sounds amazing.
0: Good little Friday night out. Good way to kind of recover from the first full week back in October, it feels like.
15: Oh, and for such a good cause.
0: Oh, exactly. We love Spirit of the North because cardiac care, super important right here in Prince George. We don't got to go to Vancouver for this. We want it right in our own backyard, and they're making it happen.
15: Oh, so exciting.
0: All right, and if you got to pick one of the things above all, what's one thing you're hoping the food trucks have for next Friday night?
15: Oh, I miss Kelly O'Brien's. I want those food trucks back, Colton.

0: 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It's Jaded on Country 97 FM. I'm Colton Hoppe here with you Tuesday morning, 11:30 on the short week, no less. And a lot of us had our Thanksgiving dinners Sunday, yesterday, maybe even Saturday, if you were getting it out of the way early, which means you got a whole bunch of leftovers in the fridge all week long. Not going to lie, I'm a little bit jealous of you. Why am I so jealous? We'll dive into it after the Chris Buck Band, Country 97 FM.
1: 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I watched the waves crashing.

0: can't beat the View with the Chris Buck Band on a Tuesday morning. I'm Colton Hoppe. You're listening to Country 97 FM. Thanksgiving, come, gone. We'll see it again next year, but you are still seeing your leftovers sitting in the fridge for the next couple of days. Not going to lie, I'm very jealous of you if you have Tupperware containers stuffed full of them, because we hosted our first annual Thanksgiving at the Radio House over the weekend. Maybe a couple of more people than we originally anticipated showed up, but that's okay. There's always room at the table when you come on over to our place to grab some grub. We criminally underestimated how much food we needed for dinner, pardon me there, because all we have left is one turkey breast, a little bit of stuffing. That is it. I truly hope you are not in the same boat as us this week, because I was looking forward to turkey sandwiches all week, not just one piece of turkey at midnight and call it a day.
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0: Right now, 11:37, it's Tuesday morning. I'm Colton Hoppe. 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They're inside of Books and Company, just over on 3rd Ave. 8th of the daytime high, we're sitting at 7 right now. It's Tim Hicks, Country 97 FM.

Zach John King here on Country 97 FM. I'm Colton Hoppy here with you Tuesday morning. We're creeping towards the lunch hour, but we still have another potential prize you'll be getting your hands on a little bit later on this afternoon. We were talking about it on Friday. We're going to revisit it here again today because there are four packs up for grabs this time. We'll talk about it right after Owen Reeling. It's Moonshines, Country 97 FM.

0: There's Owen Reeling. It's Moonshines here on Country 97 FM. I'm Colton Hoppy. We're creeping up on 12 o'clock this weekend. It's still insanely busy around town. I'm eyeballing Saturday the 17th because Pilsner's Pretzels Pianos, it's back at the CN Center. And we want to send you. We're going to, me, myself and Tim Gavin, we're going to have chances for you to win tickets today, tomorrow, Thursday as well. All you got to do, text me that keyword piano, P-I-A-N-O, to our text line at 562-9797. I'll be drawing somebody a little bit later on this afternoon, so make sure you keep your phone on. You never know. I could be getting you a call, and you'd be getting a four-pack of tickets. That's a win-win across the board. That keyword, it's piano.
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0: 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The new autumn drink menu, it's officially here, featuring pumpkin spice and carrot cake lattes, Teddy Graham macchiatos, vanilla almond fog, and a whole lot more. You know what? One of each of those sounds absolutely delicious on a chilly autumn day like this. Zach Topp, he's taking us to noon. It's Good Times and Tan Lines, Country 97 FM.

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1: Good afternoon, I'm Brendan Pauldue. Power has been restored to the downtown core following a pair of outages in Prince George this morning. According to BC Hydro, the outages occurred in the areas of west of Dominion Street and south of 5th Avenue and east of Allward. Spokesperson Bob Gammer says crews are still a bit puzzled on what actually caused the outage.
2: Normally, when there is an outage like this, the crews will go to the station. There may be, you know, evidence of some kind of a bird or an animal contact or something just very obviously broken. And that wasn't the case this morning.
1: The second outage was south of 3rd Avenue in the vicinity of Hemlock Street, Porter Avenue, and east of Allward. Fresh off the Thanksgiving weekend, someone in Canada could be stuffing their wallet with a record-breaking lottery prize. $85 million is up for grabs in tonight's Lotto Max draw. Officials say the previous Canadian lottery record was $80 million, won first by a single ticket holder in BC in May of 2025 and matched in December by two friends in Ontario. Now, tonight's lottery prize also includes 16 prizes worth an estimated $1 million each, along with 85 prizes worth $100,000 each. UNBC is gearing up to host its first ever UNBC Week. From October 19th to 25th, the university's Prince George campus will be hosting a series of events to celebrate the school. Events include Discovery Day, a walk and talk with interim president Dr. Bill Owen, Timberwolves Legacy Night, as well as Timberwolves soccer and basketball action. Mr. PG will also be flying a special UNBC flag starting on Monday, October 19th, signaling an invite for the community to join in. PG residents are invited to raise a glass for cardiac care in the north. Throughout the October 23rd and 24th weekend, the inaugural Northern Pour Wine and Spirits Festival will be taking place at the Rolla Dome, benefiting the Spirit of the North Healthcare Foundation. CEO Amy Cassie says funds raised from the event will go towards interventional cardiac care in the UHNBC Acute Care Tower.
3: Cardiac care has been our area of greatest need for the last number of years. We've had incredible advancements. We're now doing defibrillator placements at UHNBC. We've got pacemaker services. We've got a dedicated cardiac unit now, which is great. But all of this is leading up to the acute care tower.
1: The event, the vision of the team at the Liquor Warehouse, will feature world wines and spirits, local food vendors and artisans, as well as live music. And Prince George book lovers will want to make a little more room on their shelves. That's because the Prince George Public Library is hosting its Friends of the Library Fall Book Sale at the end of the week. It takes place on Friday from 2 to 5:30 p.m. and 10:30 a.m. to 2:30 p.m. on Saturday from the Nechaco and Bob Harkins branches. 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
6: 12:04, it's Tuesday afternoon. I'm Colton Hoppy. 8's the daytime high of what we're going to be seeing. Maybe some showers coming later this afternoon. The wind, it is going to pick up as the day rolls along here as well. So hang on to your hat if you're working outside. 4 is the overnight low. Expect showers off and on throughout the evening. Tomorrow, looking pretty good. 13 the daytime high. It is going to be clearing off, so we are going to see the sun at some point tomorrow. Just don't ask me when. I don't have a crystal ball. You see anything on the roads that I should know about, 562-9797 is how you're getting a hold of me here at Country 97 FM. Right now, we're sitting at 7.
0: 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What am I forgetting? Oh, right. Another hour of today's best country. 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

We're going back 2013 with Darius Rucker's Wagon Wheel on Country 97 FM. You know, for a song that was written by Bob Dylan back in 1973, this thing has some staying power throughout the history of time. But Darius, he made it his own 100% of the way through while still honoring source material. Because let's be real, you don't mess with anything Bob Dylan wrote. It's also kind of funny how Darius first got exposed to Wagon Wheel. He had heard it in passing a couple of times. Didn't register with him until he had heard it done at his daughter's graduation when she was finishing high school. Considering the man was the centerpiece of Hootie and the Blowfish, no genre was off limit to that group, and he wanted to give it a spin. It's been 13 years later since we first went on that ride with Darius in the process. Here's Zach McPhee, Country 97 FM.

0: Riley Green on Country 97 FM. I'm Colton Hoppe. It's 12:20 on your Tuesday afternoon. Short week while we're at it. I came across this morning. Cars, they're getting smarter, crazier, and the features in them, you have them wondering why is that a feature sometimes. But there's a new one that is coming out that is definitely going to get a handful of us in trouble because Mazda, they unveiled their new electric SUV, and it has a quote-unquote safety feature, we'll call it. It's going to get some folks in hot water, maybe myself included. It's got external speakers because with the electric vehicle, you don't hear that thing coming at all. This is going to allow you to type messages, and your car will project that out into public. Now, I can see this going one of two ways. It'll be used properly, being used as a warning in parking lots, or if people are trying to walk across the street when you're making a right-hand turn. Or it's going to be an absolute gong show. I'm going with option B with this one 100%.
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0: 12:25 here on your Tuesday afternoon. I'm Colton Hoppe. 8 is the daytime high. Maybe some rain coming this afternoon. You see anything on the roads, I should know about 562-9797. We're at our daytime high of 8 here right now. Chris Stapleton, he's keeping your lunch hour rolling along. 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

Sal Smith. It's a good time goes on Country 97 FM. I'm Colton Hoppe here with you Tuesday afternoon. Short week while we're at it. That always feels good to know that. I love the fact that we're going to have a car that'll be able to quote-unquote talk while out on the road. I find that hilarious. Myself, on the other hand, I would use this to be a harmless menace. I'll tell you how just after Jess Moskaluk, Country 97 FM.

0: Yeah, it's Mosca Luke on Country 97 FM. It's nothing I don't love about you. I'm Colton Hoppy here with you on your Tuesday afternoon. Mazda did something really wild with the new car they have coming out, their new electric vehicle. They gave it an external speaker. Why? Because apparently having a backup chime is a little on the loud side of things. They want to have it where it's your vehicle talking out loud. I would be an absolute menace with this. Not displaying my road rage with using the external speakers, not with messing with people out on the sidewalks. I'd be using this in the drive-thru. Think of it this way. It'd be a total game changer when minus 30 rolls around in a couple of months. You don't want to roll your window down three times. You want to roll it down once, get your food, be on your way. Plus, could you imagine the person on the other end of the microphone you're talking to at the drive-thru window getting their order from your car?
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0: Tucker Wetmore's 321 here on Country 97 FM. I'm Colton Hoppy. I'm with you on your Tuesday afternoon. We're rolling through the lunch hour, and I want to make sure you have plans this weekend because Pilsner's Pretzels Pianos is taking over the CN Center Saturday night. If you've been, you know what it's about. If you haven't, well, I'll fill you in, plus with how you can potentially win 4 tickets to the event at the George Canyon. 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

0: George Canyon here on Country 97 FM. Somebody Wrote Love. I'm Colton Hoppy with you on your Tuesday afternoon. We're just about through the lunch hour, back half of the work day ahead of us. But I'm looking ahead at Saturday night, the 17th, because Pilsner's Pretzels Pianos, it's back at the CN Center. And I want to send you, that's what I want to do. You still got a little bit of time left to text that keyword piano, P-I-A-N-O, to our text line at 562-9797, because you could be getting a four-pack of tickets, you and some friends going out, sampling some local BC breweries, having some snacks, and of course, the Dueling Piano Kings entertaining you all night long with everything under the sun that you can possibly request. I've seen iterations of Piano Kings in the past. They will do everything from Elton John to going to 90s hip-hop. That is how talented this crew is. And make sure you keep your phone on, because I could be giving you a shout here in the next little bit. Make sure you get that keyword in. It's piano to 250-562-9797.
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1: Look at that. It's 1 o'clock on the nose. I'm Colton Hoppe, and next week it's going to be about all things UNBC, and there's a lot coming down the pipe. Darren Bain, he's got the breakdown over on mypgnow.com. Go give that one a spin while you're just getting off the lunch hour. 8's the daytime high this afternoon. Going to be seeing maybe a chance of showers as our afternoon pushes into the evening. The wind, it should be picking up in the next little bit here as well. So if you are spending the day outside, maybe hang on to your hat. We're sitting at the daytime high of 8 with some showers potentially coming in the next hour around town.
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0: We've come to the conclusion there's never too much country. What's going on?

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It's a good time on your Tuesday afternoon. I'm Colton Hoppy. We got ourselves a question to answer, and that is, who's going to be scoring a four-pack of tickets to go and check out Pilsner's Pretzels and Pianos this Saturday night? You've been texting that word piano in all morning long. Alrighty, there's the big bell. We got our winner. We're going to get them on the line just on the other side of Tony Stevens. It's Whiskey in Colorado, Country 97 FM.

0: Tony Stevens on Country 97 FM. I'm Colton Hoppe. Got a hold of our person who is winning themselves a 4-pack of tickets to Pilsner's Pretzels and Pianos this weekend. I got Jen hanging on. Jen, how's your afternoon going?
1: Good. How are you?
0: Not too bad. Thanksgiving was good for you, I hope.
1: Thanksgiving was fantastic.
0: Well, that is fantastic. And I have got more fantastic news for you because you texted the word piano to me this morning. Did you ring a bell?
1: I did, yes.
0: Well, how does it sound to you to have your Saturday night all taken care of?
1: That sounds so fantastic.
0: So you and three friends are going to be going to the CN Center Saturday night for Pilsner's, Pretzels, and Pianos, take in some live music, try some beverages, and of course, pretzels. That can't be a bad night, right?
1: Oh my God, I'm so excited to check it out. I've heard really good things about it.
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1: Oh my goodness. 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Maybe something Ella Langley?
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11: 119 on your Tuesday afternoon. I'm Colton Hoppy. This time check is brought to you by our friends over at the Open Door Cafe. Their autumn drink menu is now here. You got pumpkin spice and carrot cake lattes, Teddy Graham macchiatos, vanilla almond fogs, and a whole lot more. 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Luke Holmes, he's got us powering through the rest of the midday here together. 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

John Morgan here on Country 97 FM. It's Kid Myself. I'm Colton Hoppe here with you Tuesday afternoon. We're creeping up on 1:30. And if you are looking to just take it easy after work when you get off at 5 o'clock this afternoon, don't you worry. There is something going to be on TV tonight. It's going to keep you occupied all night long. Or on the flip side of that, it might have you with a nice quiet house from 5 all the way until 10 o'clock this evening. What's going on? We'll talk about it right after Dean Brody.

0: Dean Brody on Country 97 FM. It's right around here. I'm Colton Hoppy with you on your Tuesday afternoon. I'm not going to lie to you. The day after Thanksgiving, it's kind of weird. You're trying to get back into a routine thing. You know you lost a work day. And the first thing you want to do when you get home tonight, sit on the couch, do a whole lot of nothing, hammer through some leftovers, get an early bedtime. The fact that we have every single NHL team in action tonight, there's going to be 16 games of hockey on our TV from basically 4 in the afternoon all the way until we shut our eyes and go to sleep. This is one of two things working in your favor here. You can sit down, be thoroughly entertained all night while going through the leftover turkey, or if you're not much of a sports fan, your significant other is, you're going to have a nice quiet house this evening.
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2: Hi. Up here, we proudly call it a toque, not a beanie, a toque. When Buddy says, let's go for a rip, fun times are about to be had. The word skookum means impressive, and in our neck of the woods, damn rights we love beavers. So let's crack a cold one for every crazy Canadian and our true northern ways. Who's with me?
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Well, there's the James Barker Band. It's After Dark on Country 97 FM. It's almost 2 o'clock, meaning we got to get caught up with Tim Gavin. We're going to do that just on the other side of Kenny Chesney's latest. It's Carry On, Country 97 FM.

0: Kenny Chesney's latest. It's Carry On, Country 97 FM. I'm Colton Hoppy. That's wrapping it for me here, just shy of 2 o'clock. Tim Gavin, he is taking the reins, taking you into the rest of the afternoon. Tim, what do we got coming down the pipe for the first day of the short week?
1: Contests. Lots and lots of contests. You have a chance at winning some really cool stuff this afternoon. We're going to have giveaways coming up for the 2 o'clock hour, 3 o'clock hour, and even towards the end of the day after the 5 o'clock country report. Make sure you stick around. And also, pay very close attention to our Facebook page, Today's Best Country 97 FM, because you have a chance at winning something big over there, too. So go check it out.
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1: Good afternoon and happy Tuesday. 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Looking outside, it's cloudy and kind of chilly out there today. 9 degrees around Prince George.
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Going all the way back to 2007 for what might be Gary Allen's most personal song. Yeah, it was released in July of 2007 and written for and in remembrance of Gary Allen's third wife, Angela, who had sadly passed away 3 years earlier and was a former flight attendant. And that is your throwback track brought to you by Black Clover Pub. So, how's your Thanksgiving? Still got any leftovers? You still enjoying them? Awesome. Madeline Merlot, Country 97 FM. Happy Tuesday.

0: Gord Bamford on Country 97FM. Hey, happy Tuesday. I'm Tim Gavin. Did you have a great Thanksgiving weekend? Did you have all the turkey, mashed potatoes, and stuffing that your stomach can handle? Well, that's good. I hope you enjoyed yourself, enjoyed all the flavors of Thanksgiving. But I imagine that after this weekend, you're probably not in too much of a mood to cook, especially after all the effort that you put into making that perfect Thanksgiving turkey or ham over the weekend. You need a little bit of a break, right? Well, good news is we are giving you that break this week. In fact, this is a week, I'm calling this a week of winning. You have a chance of winning lots of cool stuff, including a $50 GC over to Ricky's Family Restaurants just in time for Schnitzel Fest 2026. And they have some great schnitzel. All you need to do is just tell me over on our Facebook page, Today's Best Country 97FM, which of these schnitzels you want to try if you got this $50 GC. The Hunter Schnitzel, Wiener Schnitzel, Neptune Schnitzel, or brand new to the menu this year, the Black Forest Schnitzel, which just looks amazing. You want to check this out. Find out more details on our Facebook page. Get your comments in. A little bit later on this afternoon, going to be picking a winner for a $50 Ricky's Family Restaurants GC.
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7: 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The

0: It's Lady A with Need You Now on Country 97 FM. 227, 10 degrees around Prince George. Hey, I'm Tim Gavin. You have a good Thanksgiving dinner, and more importantly, how you doing with those leftovers? I mean, whether you had your Thanksgiving dinner on Sunday or Monday, I do feel like the next couple of days, probably going to get to that point where maybe you're tired of having mashed potatoes for about 3 nights in a row. Don't worry, I have some ways to kind of switch things up and still have you use your Thanksgiving leftovers. We got another Top 3 with Tim coming up in about 6 minutes.
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0: Josh Stumpf on Country 97 FM. It's 2:34, 10 degrees. I'm Tim Gavin. Are you going home to some more Thanksgiving leftovers today? Well, if you need a way to kind of add a little bit more pizzazz into them, I got you covered.
1: It's your top three with Tim Gavin.
0: You know, when it comes to Thanksgiving leftovers, I really think that the best approach is putting in a little bit extra effort. Obviously, nothing too grand, but I'm talking about a couple steps up from just putting stuff on a plate and tossing it into the microwave. The first great way to use up Thanksgiving leftovers, in my opinion, is to make Thanksgiving nachos. Just take everything that you like about Thanksgiving dinner. I'm talking about the cranberries, the stuffing, the turkey, maybe even a few vegetables. Put it on a nice bed of tortilla chips, shred some cheese on there, put that in the oven at 350 for a few minutes until it's nice and golden and melty and delicious. It's a great way of adding a snacky spin to your Thanksgiving leftovers. Second best way to reuse your Thanksgiving leftovers, in my opinion, is going for the ultimate turkey sandwich with everything on it. And the nice thing is, whether you go with ham or turkey, there's a sandwich for your Thanksgiving leftovers no matter what. Just don't forget to put that third piece of bread in the middle, and maybe don't put away your Thanksgiving pants just yet. The third way, and this is, I'll admit, a little bit bizarre, the turkey smoothie. Just taking all of your remaining Thanksgiving leftovers, liquefying it in a blender, and just chugging it down. I know, this one's probably not too appetizing. This one just mostly comes from the fact that I got a brand new blender and I'm trying to find ways to use it.
1: Do you love an afternoon energy hero? Good thing you like country. You're gonna love Tim Gavin. 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

0: to this day, one of my favorite guitar solos ever, Brothers Osborne. Stay a little longer on Country 97 FM. I'm Tim Gavin. Coming up at the end of this week, Pilsner's Pretzels and Pianos, back for a third time over at the CN Center. And you have a chance of winning your way in all week long here on Country 97 FM. All you got to do, text the keyword piano to 250-562-9797. And coming up in less than 4 minutes, I'm going to pick our first winner of the afternoon.
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0: Tyler, Joe Miller on Country 97 FM. It's 249, 10 degrees. I'm Tim Gavin right now on the phone with Stacy. Now, Stacy, I saw that recently you texted in the keyword piano for your chance to win tickets to Pilsner's Pretzels and Pianos coming up to the CN Center this Saturday. Well, I just wanted to let you know that you've won.
1: Oh, yay. That's so exciting. Thank you so much.
0: You're welcome. Have you ever been before?
1: I have not, but I have heard good things about the last time they were here.
0: Oh, it's a lot of fun. You got the Dueling Piano Kings, great selection of adult beverages, some great pretzels too. But I want to know, what are you most excited for, the Pilsners, pretzels, or pianos?
1: Oh, definitely the pianos.
0: Well, it's going to be an awesome time. The Dueling Piano Kings, fantastic every time that they play. And don't forget, you have a chance of winning your way in, too. Just text the keyword piano to 250-562-9797. We're giving away tickets all week.
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0: Right now it's 2:54, 10 degrees around Prince George. Time and weather is for downtown Prince George. 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
1: Good afternoon, I'm Brendan Paulou. BC's watchdog for sound forests and range practices is conducting a full compliance audit of Carrier Lumber's planting and practices near Prince George next week. It's taking place on Monday, October 19th, and will cover operations within the Prince George Natural Resource District from October 1st of 2024 until October 23rd of this year. Now auditors will review harvesting, roads and structures, civiculture activities, wildfire protection, and associated planning. Operations being audited are within approximately 100 kilometers of Prince George, extending from Bear Lake in the north to Penny in the east, Hickson in the south, and Stuart River to the west. The audit area overlaps the territories of numerous First Nations, including Tsleil-Waututh, McLeod Lake Indian Band, and Nkonzaal-Wutan, among others. The BC Conservatives are criticizing BC NDP leader David Eby for having his children in the $10 a day child care program. Only about 10% of spaces in the province are in the $10 a day program. Now, the NDP government put a freeze on new enrollments earlier this year as it tried to fix issues with the funding model. Eby responded to questions about his family's use of the program during a campaign stop earlier today in Vancouver.
2: When our child care facility switched to a $10 a day program, we made the decision as a family that we didn't need that benefit. And so we donated the difference to the child care facility.
1: The BC Conservatives have not released a detailed campaign platform around child care. The BC Greens have said they would lift the freeze on the $10 a day program and aim to implement universal free child care by 2031. Power has been restored to the downtown core following a pair of outages in the Prince George area this morning. According to BC Hydro, the outages occurred in the areas west of Dominion Street and south of 5th Avenue and east of Allward. Spokesperson Bob Gammer says crews are still a bit puzzled on what caused the actual outage.
3: Two circuits were affected from our Patricia substation, which is close to the downtown area. Customers went out about 20 after 8, and they were all back on about 9 o'clock this morning. Our crews are investigating, though, and so we don't have a cause just yet.
1: Now, the second outage occurred south of 3rd Avenue in the vicinity of Hemlock Street, Porter Avenue, and east of Allward. The cause was considered othered by the utilities company. Fresh off the Thanksgiving weekend, someone in Canada could be stuffing their wallet with a record-setting lottery prize. $85 million is up for grabs in tonight's Lotto Max draw. Now officials say the previous Canadian lottery record was $80 million, won first by a single ticket holder in BC in May of 2025, and then matched in December by two friends in Ontario. Tonight's lottery also includes 16 prizes worth an estimated $1 million each, along with 85 prizes worth $100,000. And Prince George book lovers will want to make a little more room on their shelves. That's because the Prince George Public Library is hosting its Friends of the Library Fall Book Sale at the end of the week. It takes place on Friday from 2 to 5:30 p.m. and 10:30 a.m. to 2:30 p.m. on Saturday from the Nechaco and Bob Harkins branches. All books are available by donation, and every dollar raised from the sale supports library projects as well as helping to bring in new opportunities, programs, and resources to the Northern Capital. Be the first to know. 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
4: Thanks for the update, Brendan, and good afternoon. I'm Tim Gavin. Staying pretty cloudy for the rest of the day, and in fact, we're supposed to get a little rain in the next few hours as well. We're going to be cooling down a little bit going into the evening as well, low of around 5 tonight, hopefully getting a little bit warmer as we get into the rest of the week. Right now, 9 around Prince George.
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0: Dustin Lynch on Country 97 FM. Hey, happy Tuesday. I'm Tim Gavin. I'm calling this the week of winning because you have a chance at winning a lot of cool stuff, including some tickets to go over to Northern Ports, a brand new event in support of the Spirit of the North Healthcare Foundation. It's happening at the Rolodome October 23rd and 24th. And by the way, if you want to win your way in for October 23rd, all you got to do is just be caller number 3 right now, 250-562-9797, for your chance to win your way into Northern Port.
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0: Jordan Davis on Country 97 FM. It's 3:15, 10 degrees. Pretty cloudy out there. But you know what? I hope you're having a great Tuesday anyway. Right now, we got Nancy on the phone. Congratulations. You are caller number 3. You get to go to Northern Poor for October 23rd.
1: Wow, cool. That's awesome.
0: Yeah, it's a big event, all in support of the Spirit of the North Healthcare Foundation. Great wine and spirits festival. What's really cool about this is there's also going to be a liquor store on site. So if you try something, you like it, you can just go grab a bottle on the way out of the door at the end of the day.
1: Okay, that sounds great.
0: And not only that, but it's also going to be a great date night. Are you going to bring anyone with you?
1: Thinking of bringing my husband.
0: Nice. Well, I hope you two have a wonderful time.
1: Awesome. Thank you.
0: You are very welcome, Nancy. Shania Twain, Country 97 FM. Happy Tuesday.

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12: Right now it's 3:23, 10 degrees around Prince George time, and weather is for Kate's Sweet Bites and Beanery. 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It's Dan and Shay, Say So on Country 97 FM. 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

Zach Top on Country 97 FM. How's it going? I'm Tim Gavin. Hope you're having a good Tuesday so far and you're enjoying this short work week. Although, even though it is Tuesday, still the start of the week, it feels like it still has some Monday vibes. So you know what? I think we need to do a little bit of Monday manifesting on Tuesday. We're going to do that in less than 3 minutes. First, we get the new one from Thelma and James. It's called Alternate Ending on Country 97 FM.

0: pretending. New one from Thelma and James on Country 97 FM. Hey, how's it going? I'm Tim Gavin. I know that it is Tuesday. We normally save this for a Monday, but let's face it. It has big Monday energy today. It's a short work week. Let's get through this as best we can with some good positive energy. And let's take a moment to do some manifesting. First thing that we're manifesting for our short work week is an easy short work week. I know sometimes I kind of panic about having a short work week because it's a little bit less time to get stuff done, especially if you have any big projects around the corner. And I'm hoping that you have a nice, easy work week full of just, we'll say, the bare minimum at work. You get through as comfortable as possible. Everything is easy for you to accomplish. That is what I want for you this week. Another thing that I'm hoping is nice and easy for you is casting your vote. We've got not one, but two elections coming up over the next couple of weeks. The municipal one happening this Saturday with some advanced voting days coming up tomorrow and on Thursday. I'm hoping that's nice and easy for you. You already know who you want to vote for. And when you go to the voting booth, whether you do advanced or on election day, it's as straightforward as humanly possible. Another thing that I'm really hoping for this week is now that we have more leaves on the ground, I'm hoping for a nice big gust of wind that'll blow all the leaves off your lawn so you don't have to take care of it.
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Tucker Wetmore on Country 97FM. How's it going? I'm Tim Gavin. Hope you're having a great Tuesday. And you know, this is a pretty busy week around Prince George, especially considering that the municipal election is coming up this Saturday, October 17th. We'll talk more about the election coming up in less than 3 minutes. First, we got the Rec Laws, Country 97FM.

0: It's the Reklaws on Country 97FM. Hope you're having a great Tuesday. And by the way, municipal election coming up this Saturday, October 17th. But just so you know, there are also a couple of advanced voting days still coming up over at the Civic Center. You can cast your vote early from 8 a.m. to 8 p.m. tomorrow and on Thursday. And if you're still not sure who you want to vote for, well, if you head over to our Facebook page, Today's Best Country 97FM, and if you listen to the morning show with Carol Gass, well, she has been talking to every single person who is running for office, whether they be for council or for the spot as mayor of Prince George. And if you want to listen to what they have to say, just head over to our Facebook page and you can hear right from the candidates themselves. And also a huge shout out to Carol Gass for putting a ton of work into making sure that you get this info.
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0: Right now, it's 3:56, 11 degrees, still pretty cloudy around Prince George. 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
1: Good afternoon, I'm Brendan Paldu. BC's watchdog for sound forests and range practices is conducting a full compliance audit for Carrier Lumber's planning and practices near Prince George next week. It's taking place on Monday, October the 19th, and will cover operations within the Prince George Natural Resource District from October 1st, 2024 until October 23rd of this year. Now auditors will review harvesting, roads and structures, as well as silviculture activities, wildfire protection and associated planning. Operations being audited are within approximately 100 kilometers of Prince George, extending from Bear Lake in the north to Penny in the east, Hickson in the south, and Stuart River to the west. The audit area overlaps the territories of numerous First Nations, including Clanlitene, McLeod Lake Indian Band, and Nakazale-Wutan, among others. Students returned to school last month, but the Prince George RCMP says many drivers aren't remembering school zone speed zones. Throughout September, Mounties and volunteers spent nearly 80 hours monitoring drivers at school zones around the city. More than 35% of drivers were caught speeding through school zones during school hours, while more than 100 vehicles ignored the school zone and failed to slow down at all. Corporal Jennifer Cooper says rural school zones were a problem area throughout their entire campaign.
2: Even though it's kind of out rural and you might be coming off maybe a numbered highway or a section of roadway where you were going as faster speed limit, we make sure that we acknowledge that these school and playground zones are in effect and slow down when school is in session.
1: Cooper says reducing speed and remaining alert can give drivers the time and distance needed to react if a child suddenly enters the roadway. The BC Conservatives are criticizing BC NDP leader David Eby for having his children in the $10 a day childcare program. Only about 10% of spaces in the province are in the $10 a day program. Now, the NDP government put a freeze on new enrollments earlier this year as it tried to fix issues with the funding model. Eby responded to questions about his family's use of the program during a campaign stop in Vancouver earlier today.
3: When our child care facility switched to a $10 a day program, we made the decision as a family that we didn't need that benefit. And so we donated the difference to the child care facility.
1: The BC Conservatives have not released a detailed campaign platform around child care. The BC Greens have said they would lift the freeze on the $10 a day program and aim to implement universal free child care by 2031. Fresh off the Thanksgiving weekend, someone in Canada could be stuffing their wallet with a record-setting lottery prize. $85 million is up for grabs in tonight's Lotomax draw. Now officials say the previous Canadian lottery record was $80 million, won first by a single-ticket holder in BC in May of 2025 and matched in December by two friends in Ontario. Tonight's lottery also includes 16 prizes worth an estimated $1 million each, along with 85 prizes worth $100,000 each. Be the first to know. Get news alerts directly to your inbox by signing up at mypgnow.com.
4: Thanks for the update, Brenton, and good afternoon. I'm Tim Gavin. Very cloudy, very gray around Prince George this afternoon, but that should change as we get into the rest of the week here. Now, we are supposed to be seeing a little bit of rain in the next couple hours, but that should taper off before midnight tonight. We're getting a low of around 5 late this evening. Once we get into Wednesday, hopefully getting a little bit brighter and a little bit warmer. Right now, 11 around Prince George.
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1: Josh Ross on Country 97 FM. Hey, how's it going? I'm Tim Gavin. Do you have a good Thanksgiving weekend? Have all the turkey or ham, mashed potatoes, stuffing, all that good stuff? Well, I feel like in a couple of days, you're probably going to want to get a little bit more creative with how you use those leftovers. And don't worry, I got you covered. Another Top 3 with Tim coming up in about 6 minutes. First, we got Brooks and Dunn, Neon Moon, Country 97 FM.

Zach McPhee on Country 97 FM. Happy Tuesday. I'm Tim Gavin. Hope you had a great Thanksgiving weekend, but I give it, what do you think, two more days?

0: is before we all start getting a little tired of our Thanksgiving leftovers, but there are some ways to stretch it out just a little bit longer. You just got to be creative with it.
1: It's your top three with Tim Gavin.
0: You know, when it comes to Thanksgiving leftovers, I really think that the best approach is putting in a little bit extra effort. Obviously, nothing too grand, but I'm talking about a couple steps up from just putting stuff on a plate and tossing it into the microwave. The first great way to use up Thanksgiving leftovers, in my opinion, is to make Thanksgiving nachos. Just take everything that you like about Thanksgiving dinner. I'm talking about the cranberries, the stuffing, the turkey, maybe even a few vegetables. Put it on a nice bed of tortilla chips, shred some cheese on there, put that in the oven at 350 for a few minutes until it's nice and golden and melty and delicious. It's a great way of adding a snacky spin to your Thanksgiving leftovers. Second best way to reuse your Thanksgiving leftovers, in my opinion, is going for the ultimate turkey sandwich with everything on it. And the nice thing is, whether you go with ham or turkey, there's a sandwich for your Thanksgiving leftovers no matter what. Just don't forget to put that third piece of bread in the middle, and maybe don't put away your Thanksgiving pants just yet. The third way, and this is, I'll admit, a little bit bizarre, the turkey smoothie. Just taking all of your remaining Thanksgiving leftovers, liquefying it in a blender, and just chugging it down. I know, this one's probably not too appetizing. This one just mostly comes from the fact that I got a brand new blender, and I'm trying to find ways to use it.
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0: Right now it's 423, 9 degrees. I'm Tim Gavin. Really hope that you're having a great afternoon. And by the way, you have a chance at a $50 Ricky's GC just by going over to our Facebook page, Today's Best Country 97 FM. There's Kane Brown, Country 97 FM.

He's going to be playing the Grey Cup this year. It's Riley Green on Country 97 FM. Hey, I'm Tim Gavin. Hope you're having a great Tuesday. But as usual, I'm always looking for ways to make it just that much better, including someone walking away with a $50 Ricky's GC. All it takes, just a comment over on our Facebook page, Today's Best Country 97 FM, about to hear from our winner in just a few minutes. But first, we got Tim Hicks. One more. 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

0: 97FM. How's it going? On the phone right now, we got Alina. Alina, did you have a good Thanksgiving?
1: It was really good.
0: Excellent. But I bet after that busy weekend, you probably don't feel like cooking too much, do you?
1: Absolutely not.
0: Yeah, you need a little bit of a break.
1: Heck yeah.
0: Maybe a little bit of schnitzel.
1: That sounds amazing.
0: Yeah, so congratulations. You have won a $50 GC over to Ricky's Family Restaurants. And I saw that you picked the Neptune schnitzel.
1: Yeah, I'm a sucker for hollandaise.
0: I mean, I am too. Hollandaise is one of the best sauces ever. But I also saw that you're interested in another one too. Which one? Which other one are you interested in?
1: I think it was the Hunter with the mushrooms.
0: Oh, definitely a good choice. I mean, having some extra mushrooms on there, for me, that just makes a schnitzel that much better. But I don't know. Between that and choosing hollandaise sauce, it's a really tough call.
1: Yeah, the hollandaise doesn't work with the mushrooms.
0: Well, either way, maybe you could even try both with that $50 GC. Congratulations, Alina. And by the way, if you missed out, don't worry. Still more chances to win all week long here on Country 97FM.
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0: Tyler Hubbard on Country 97 FM, 445, 9 degrees. A little bit of rain around Prince George right now, too, but hopefully you're having a great Tuesday anyways. And, you know, with this time of year, I just really can't wait to go park in my driveway for the rest of the day, because I think at this point, let's face it, this is when we get home, we are staying home season. But hopefully you're having a good drive home. And if you see anything on the roads, you can always let me know, 250-562-9797. You can call or text.
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1: Harma Lee on Country 97 FM. Hey, I'm Tim Galvin. So it's election day coming up this Saturday, October 17th. At least the municipal one. And next week is the provincial. I know lots of elections going on over the next couple of weeks. And want to make sure that you are informed, you're able to make the decision that you want to make. Huge shout out to Carol Gass, who's been putting in so much work talking with every single candidate for city council. And of course, to potentially be the mayor of Prince George as well. And if you want to hear from all those candidates, then all you got to do, just keep listening to Country 97 FM. The whole morning show, all this week, Carol Gass is talking with all of these candidates. And you can also head over to our Facebook page, Today's Best Country 97 FM, and hear the audio on demand whenever you want to hear it too.
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1: Right now it's 4:55, 9 degrees, a little bit of rain around Prince George. Also, there is a, looks like a pretty big collision right on the corner of Ferry and Ospica, right outside the Country 97 FM studios. So if you are traveling up Ferry over to Ospica, or if you're traveling up Ospica Boulevard, keep in mind things could get a bit delayed for a while. I know both directions on the intersection are looking very slowed down to a standstill right now. Hey, if you see anything else out there, you can always let me know. 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
1: I'm Darren Bain. BC's watchdog for sound forests and range practices is conducting a full compliance audit of Carrier Lumber's planning and practices near Prince George next week. It's taking place on Monday and will cover operations within the Prince George Natural Resource District from October 1, 2024 until October 23rd of this year. Auditors will review harvesting, roads and structures, silviculture activities, wildfire protection and associated planning. Operations being audited are within approximately 100 kilometers of Prince George, extending from Bear Lake in the north to Penny in the east, Hickson in the south, and the Stewart River to the west. The audit area overlaps the territories of numerous First Nations, including the Kladlitane, McLeod Lake Indian Band, and Nakasliwuten, among others. The BC Conservatives are criticizing BC NDP leader David Eby for having his children in the $10 a day child care program. Only about 10% of spaces in the province are in the $10 a day program. The NDP government put a freeze on new enrollments earlier this year as it tried to fix issues with the funding model. Eby responded to questions about his family's use of the program during a campaign stop in Vancouver.
2: When our child care facility switched to a $10 a day program, we made the decision as a family that we didn't need that benefit. And so we donated the difference to the child care facility.
1: The BC Conservatives have not released a detailed campaign platform around child care. The BC Greens say they would lift the freeze on the $10 a day program and aim to implement universal free child care by 2031. Students returned to school last month, but the Prince George RCMP says many drivers aren't remembering school zone speed zones. Throughout September, Mounties and volunteers spent near